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2: Should feel pretty good for our Tuesday overnight in the Piedmont and the foothills. Lows into the upper 50s, low humidity, mostly sunny to partly cloudy skies. May start off in the foothills Wednesday morning with a little patchy fog. Otherwise, mostly clear skies and temperatures as we get into the warmer part of the afternoon, up around 87 for Wednesday. Low humidity and mostly sunny, too. Wednesday night in the Piedmont and foothills, 62. And then for Thursday, a little hotter, around 90 Thursday afternoon. And mostly sunny, maybe an isolated shower or thunderstorm Thursday afternoon or evening in the Piedmont and foothills. Tonight in the mountains, not bad. A little patchy fog may develop towards daybreak. 57's the low. Then for the mountains on Wednesday, nice and dry. High temperatures up about 80. Wednesday night, clear skies, lower 60s in the mountains. And then Thursday, sunny and a chance for some afternoon showers and thunderstorms Thursday. High temperatures once again around the 80-degree mark in the mountains for your Thursday. That is your forecast from the WXII 12 News First Warning Weather Center. I'm meteorologist Dave Aiken.

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0: Hold on tight, folks. The Allegheny Agricultural Fair is rolling into Sparta. Thursday, September 17th through Sunday the 20th at the Allegheny Fairgrounds. Here's the deal of the year. 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It's 4 days packed with fair food, exciting and fun fair rides, livestock shows, exhibits, and big events you don't want to miss. The PBS of North Carolina's tent will be on location all week. And Kids Night is on Thursday when Twist the Balloon Man will have his big magic show. On Thursday night at 7:30 with balloons made prior to the show. The truck and tractor pull is Friday at 6 p.m. And Saturday, the grandstand comes alive with music. 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

0: 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Student Day is Thursday with $3 off. Friday is Senior Citizens Day with free admission for all of our friends 60 and over. Lots of exhibits and contests. Don't miss nightly bingo. The cake auction on Tuesday at 7 in front of the Main Legion building. Nightly entertainment will include local groups Brett Cox, Diamond Jim, and the Gemstones, Usual Suspects, Too Old, Too Young, Tunes for You, and Lassiter Union. Be sure to try the variety of favorites from the Ladies Auxiliary Concession Stand. The fair opens at 5 p.m. Tuesday through Thursday, 4 p.m. Friday, and 2 p.m. Saturday. Parking is only $5 and donated to the Granite 322 and Renfro 691 Lodges. Don't miss all the fun at the 75th Annual Stokes County Agricultural Fair, September 15th through the 19th. For more information, visit us on Facebook or the website stokescountyfair.com.
1: Chief Mike here again from the Galax Fire Department with another segment of Chatting with the Chief. 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And as always, stay tuned to this station for more fire safety tips.

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2: Should feel pretty good for our Tuesday overnight in the Piedmont and the foothills. Lows into the upper 50s, low humidity, mostly sunny to partly cloudy skies. May start off in the foothills Wednesday morning with a little patchy fog. Otherwise, mostly clear skies and temperatures as we get into the warmer part of the afternoon, up around 87 for Wednesday. Low humidity and mostly sunny, too. Wednesday night in the Piedmont and foothills, 62. And then for Thursday, a little hotter, around 90 Thursday afternoon, and mostly sunny, maybe an isolated shower or thunderstorm Thursday afternoon or evening in the Piedmont and foothills. Tonight in the mountains, not bad. A little patchy fog may develop towards daybreak. 57's the low. Then for the mountains on Wednesday, nice and dry. High temperatures up about 80. Wednesday night, clear skies, lower 60s in the mountains. And then Thursday, sunny, and a chance for some afternoon showers and thunderstorms Thursday. High temperatures once again around the 80-degree mark in the mountains for your Thursday. That is your forecast from the WXII 12 News First Warning Weather Center. I'm meteorologist Dave Aiken.

0: Derby down the sideline. They will never catch him. 10-5, touchdown, Wake Forest.
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2: Should feel pretty good for our Tuesday overnight in the Piedmont and the foothills. Lows into the upper 50s, low humidity, mostly sunny to partly cloudy skies. May start off in the foothills Wednesday morning with a little patchy fog. Otherwise, mostly clear skies and temperatures as we get into the warmer part of the afternoon, up around 87 for Wednesday. Low humidity and mostly sunny, too. Wednesday night in the Piedmont and foothills, 62. And then for Thursday, a little hotter, around 90 Thursday afternoon. And mostly sunny, maybe an isolated shower or thunderstorm Thursday afternoon or evening in the Piedmont and foothills. Tonight in the mountains, not bad. A little patchy fog may develop towards daybreak. 57's the low. Then for the mountains on Wednesday, nice and dry. High temperatures up about 80. Wednesday night, clear skies, lower 60s in the mountains. And then Thursday, sunny and a chance for some afternoon showers and thunderstorms Thursday. High temperatures once again around the 80-degree mark in the mountains for your Thursday. That is your forecast from the WXII 12 News First Warning Weather Center. I'm meteorologist Dave Aiken.

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0: pitches outside, 30 down the sideline. They will never catch him. 10, 5, Peter, touchdown, Wake Forest.
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0: Mary, North Carolina at the Blackman Amphitheater, Friday, October 9th to kick off the 60th annual Autumn Leaves Festival. 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
4: Should feel pretty good for our Tuesday overnight in the Piedmont and the foothills. Lows into the upper 50s, low humidity, mostly sunny to partly cloudy skies. May start off in the foothills Wednesday morning with a little patchy fog. Otherwise, mostly clear skies and temperatures as we get into the warmer part of the afternoon, up around 87 for Wednesday. Low humidity and mostly sunny, too. Wednesday night in the Piedmont and foothills, 62. And then for Thursday, a little hotter. Around 90 Thursday afternoon, and mostly sunny, maybe an isolated shower or thunderstorm Thursday afternoon or evening in the Piedmont and foothills. Tonight in the mountains, not bad. A little patchy fog may develop towards daybreak. 57's the low. Then for the mountains on Wednesday, nice and dry. High temperatures up about 80. Wednesday night, clear skies, lower 60s in the mountains. And then Thursday, sunny, and a chance for some afternoon showers and thunderstorms Thursday. High temperatures once again around the 80 degree mark in the mountains for your Thursday. That is your forecast from the WXII 12 News First Warning Weather Center. I'm meteorologist Dave Aiken.
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2: 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Just a reminder to let you know that Jesus loves you. He cares about you so very much. He went to a cross and he bled and died for your sins and for mine. What a joy it is to know the Lord. He is the greatest joy of my life and has been for more than 50 years. I met him in March of 1975, and he's been the greatest thing that ever happened to me. And today I can tell you there's not a greater joy in my life than the joy of knowing Jesus. If you don't know him, friend, you're living below your privilege. You need to call upon him while he is near. Isaiah 1:18 says, "Come now, let us reason together, saith the Lord. Though your sins be as scarlet, they shall be as white as snow. Though they be red like crimson, they shall be as wool." So call upon him right now, and he'll gloriously save

0: your soul. He'll write your name in the Lamb's Book of Life, and you'll have eternal life forever and forevermore. Why don't you call upon him right now? Cry unto him, Lord Jesus, I'm a sinner. Father, please forgive me. Come into my heart and save me because I believe. I know that if you'll pray that prayer, believing with all of your heart, Jesus will gloriously save your soul. Maybe you'd say, Brother Tim, I know I'm saved and on my way to heaven, but I'm going through a tough time right now, a difficulty in my life. Friend, I want you to know something. Jesus cares. He really does. He loves you, and he wants to help you through this trial. Just call upon him right now and believe with all of your heart that he's listening, and believe that he has the answer, because there's not a problem that's too big for my God. He's bigger than all your problems, bigger than all your mountains. He's wider and deeper than any valley you'll ever walk through. Jesus can help you through anything. He's proven it to me for more than 50 years, and he'll prove it to you too if you'll simply give him that need and give him that problem. And once you lay that burden down at his feet, don't go back and pick it back up. Leave it there with the Lord. Leave that burden with him. That's what he wants us to do. He said, come unto me and I will give you rest. Don't you want that rest that only Jesus can give? Give him that burden. Give him that care right now. Would you? I'd like to invite you to any of our services at Victory Church. We have Sunday morning services at 10:30, Wednesday nights at 7 o'clock. We have a special class for the youth on Wednesday nights at 7 o'clock. And we would love to invite you to any of our services. If you want more information on our church or our Christian school, just call 336-939-3566, 336-939-3566, or go to Facebook and type in Victory Church Ruffin, R-U-F-F-I-N, and get all the information on our church and our Christian school. We're having a very special event on September 26th on Saturday from 11 a.m. to 2 p.m. It's our community day. We're inviting everyone to come join us. We're going to have free refreshments, going to have hot dogs. We're going to have a bouncy house for the children. We're going to have animals for the children to enjoy, farm animals. And we're also going to have special singing by Declaration Worship. They'll be singing, and it all happens between 11 a.m. and 2 p.m. September 26th. It's Community Day at Victory Church in Ruffin, North Carolina. You are so welcome to come. I hope you'll come and join us for that very special day. Well, thank you so much for listening to Bible Reminder. I'm Tim Green, your host, and what a blessing it is to come to you by means of radio. Hope that you have a blessed evening, and I hope that you'll join us again tomorrow at the same time.
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0: If you're a believer, you are homesick for heaven. Paul said it well in Philippians chapter 3, verse 20, where he said, our citizenship is in heaven, from which we eagerly await the return of our Lord Jesus Christ. You see, we long for our greater home. Our home is in heaven. You miss those relatives that have gone on to heaven ahead of you? That's a good thing. You will be reunited with them because that's what lasts forever. We are to be homesick for that great eternal home, but it should also cause us to want to spread the good news of Christ, to invite everyone to this wonderful home that Christ has gone ahead of us and prepared a place for us. Homesickness is good for the Christian, and let's tell everyone about the gospel while we still have time before we enter our eternal home.
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2: 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Stay safe, and as always, stay tuned to this station for more segments of Chatting with the Chief.
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Sometimes we've heard a story so many times that the wonder of it gets a little lost in familiarity. But there's nothing ordinary about what we'll witness in this study today. Our exciting journey through the book of Exodus continues on Through the Bible with Dr. J. Vernon McGee. We'll see the unmatched power of God on full display. It was divine power that rescued the children of Israel from Pharaoh's army. But before that, God's power turned the Nile to blood and devastated Egypt's ecosystem with frogs and insects. Only God could blanket Egypt in darkness, and only God holds power over life and death. And once again, we're going to see something only God could do, the miraculous deliverance of the Israelites in one of the greatest miracles recorded in the Old Testament. In fact, this event was so significant that Jewish people still remember it every year as they celebrate Passover. It's that important. Now, as we continue our journey with the Israelites through the desert, we're going to discover that God didn't always answer every need with a miracle. But whenever he did, it was unforgettable. Let's pray for each other as we open God's Word. Lord, would you fill us with your wisdom and knowledge and understanding, and then help us to walk more closely with you, trusting you with every part of our lives. In Jesus' name, amen. Here's Dr. J. Vernon McGee with our study of Exodus 13 on Through the Bible.

Last time we saw that the children of Israel were delivered out of the land of Egypt in the sense that that night they marched out, but they have not crossed the Red Sea. We'll get that, however, in the next chapter, chapter 14. But now they are leaving the land of Egypt and they're moving over toward the Red Sea. And I want to begin reading here in chapter 13. And the Lord spake unto Moses, saying, Sanctify unto me all the firstborn, whatsoever openeth the womb among the children of Israel, both of man and of beast, it is mine. And Moses said unto the people, Remember this day in which ye came out from Egypt, out of the house of bondage, for by strength of hand the Lord brought you out from this place. There shall no leavened bread be eaten. As the children of Israel are now coming out of the land of Egypt, why, they have this given to them of the Lord. The firstborn in Egypt died. The gods of Egypt claim the firstborn. God, by the way, claims that. And we find, though, that he sometimes comes off very badly today. He claims the first from believers today. And again, I think that a great many do not give him that place that he should have. It's very important, by the way, to get this tremendous message before us that God claims the best, the very best, if you please. And here we find that he is claiming the firstborn. I think God claims the first in everything, and he wants to have first place in our lives. The problem has always been so many believers today put him last. They say, if I have time, I'll do this for the Lord. And they don't have time because they've been giving time to something that is their own, something that was for their own personal interest or amusement. There are those who say, yes, I'm going to give the Lord part of what I make if there's any left over. We always do that. I remember hearing Billy Sunday say years ago, he was riding across the country with William Wrigley, the original William Wrigley, the man who really made the chewing gum and made the money from the chewing gum to begin with. And he was a Christian, and he told Billy Sunday on the train, he said, I've always made it a practice in my life to give the Lord a tenth of everything that I make, and I don't give him the last tenth. I give him the first tenth. That's quite interesting of how God is blessed and prospered. And don't misunderstand me. God doesn't guarantee that to anyone. He hasn't promised that to anyone. But it's interesting how God has blessed men and women who have put him first. And when you put him first, may I say that that means you put him first. That's no monkeying around, no compromising, no half-truth in saying that we put God first. He must come first. Now, the children of Israel, just as they are on the wilderness march, they've just come out of Egypt, and remember, they've been slaves. And God says to them, the firstborn belongs to me. And immediately, many of them could say, well, look, Lord, you've just delivered us out of slavery, and now you're already claiming one of ours. Well, the Lord Jesus does the same thing for you and me today. He saves us out of the bondage of sin and delivers us and sets us free. And he says, if the Son make you free, you'll be free indeed. But wait just a moment. He also is saying that, I want you to give yourself to me. Well, you say, I'm free. You are. You don't have to. But the important thing is, the blessing comes when we voluntarily come and put him first. That is something that they are having now to learn. I begin reading at verse 5 now of Exodus 13. And it shall be when the Lord shall bring thee into the land of the Canaanites, and the Hittites, Amorites, Hivites, and the Jebusites, which he sware unto thy fathers to give thee, a land flowing with milk and honey, that thou shalt keep this service in this month.
In other words,

words, they had observed the Passover feast and the feast of unleavened bread. Verse 6, 7 days thou shalt eat unleavened bread, and in the seventh day shall be a feast to the Lord. Unleavened bread shall be eaten 7 days, and there shall no leavened bread be seen with thee, neither shall there be leaven seen with thee in all thy quarters. Now, frankly, when they came out of Egypt, you remember, they took their kneading boards and the dough that was on it, and it was leaven. God says, I want you to get rid of that. They had to leave that back in the land of Egypt. Unleavened bread shall be eaten 7 days, and there shall no leavened bread be seen with thee, neither shall there be leaven seen with thee in all thy quarters. And thou shalt show thy son in that day, saying, this is done because of that which the Lord did unto me when I came forth out of the land of Egypt. In other words, this is to be passed from generation to generation, that God had delivered them out of the land of Egypt. It shall be for a sign unto thee upon thine hand, and for a memorial between thine eyes, that the Lord's law may be in thy mouth, for with a strong hand hath the Lord brought thee out of Egypt. Thou shalt therefore keep this ordinance in his season from year to year. And it shall be when the Lord shall bring thee into the land of the Canaanites, as he sware unto thee and to thy fathers, and shall give it thee, that thou shalt set apart unto the Lord all that openeth the matrix, and every firstling that cometh of a beast which thou hast, the males shall be the Lord's. Now the firstborn of all the stock that they had, that was true out in the field, that one tenth, and it was the first tenth, belonged to the Lord. And every firstling of an ass thou shalt redeem with a lamb. You see, God didn't want one of these long-eared animals as an offering. It had to be the lamb. And if thou wilt not redeem it, then thou shalt break his neck, and all the firstborn of man among thy children shalt thou redeem. They were to be redeemed, as we shall see later on, by silver. Silver was the redemption money. Now, he goes on to talk to them along this line, and let's look at this, because it's extremely interesting. It shall be when thy son asketh thee in time to come, saying, what is this? That thou shalt say unto him, by strength of hand the Lord brought us out from Egypt, from the house of bondage. And it came to pass, when Pharaoh would hardly let us go, that the Lord slew all the firstborn in the land of Egypt, both the firstborn of man, the firstborn of beast. Therefore I sacrifice to the Lord all that openeth the matrix, being males. But all the firstborn of my children I redeem. And it shall be for a token upon thine hand, and for frontlets between thine eyes, for by strength of hand the Lord brought us forth out of Egypt. Now this is to remind them that God had delivered them out of the land of Egypt, and therefore the firstborn of their sons had to be redeemed by silver. We are told today that we're not redeemed by silver or gold, but with the precious blood of Christ. Now verse 17, and it came to pass, when Pharaoh had let the children go, that God led them not through the way of the land of the Philistines, although that was near. For God said, let peradventure the people repent when they see war, and they return to Egypt. Now these people are just out of slavery, and they're not prepared for warfare at all. And the short way into the land, if you get your map and will note it, would be up the seacoast, would be up by the Mediterranean Sea, and that would take them right into the land. You remember in the Six-Day War, when Israel, you will recall, moved to the seacoast, and they moved the Egyptians out, they just came right down the seacoast. Well, of course, they were prepared. They had the tanks and the planes to do it. But these people are just out of slavery, and they do not have any instruments even to fight with. So God, very graciously, notice how
good he is to them. He

takes them through the wilderness. It's a long route, but it will spare them from warfare. They'll not have to face an enemy until they do get into the land. Well, in 40 years, they will be equipped. They will have an army, as we're going to see, and they'll be prepared. But they're not prepared at this time. And somebody says, but God, by miracle, could have delivered them. True. But you see, there is today, I can't help but be sick when I see the attitude of some Christians. They feel like God's got to perform a miracle every minute for them, and that you have a right to demand of the Lord that he intervene for you. If you're sick, he has to heal you and all that sort of thing. Well, my friend, he can do it. It's not a question of God's ability. It's always a question of the willingness of God and whether this is the way God wants to do it. Now, God could have brought them through the land of the Philistines, but he didn't want them at this time to be engaged in warfare and come up against it for the very simple reason they were not equipped for it. He could have delivered them. And when it's necessary, God's prepared to perform a miracle for us, but only to accomplish his will and his way in our lives. How we need to keep that in mind. Now notice verse 18. But God led the people about through the way of the wilderness of the Red Sea, and the children of Israel went up harnessed out of the land of Egypt. Now that word harness is a very interesting word. I guess in the Elizabethan days that it probably was quite meaningful to those people. But harness to us just means that they really were put under a yoke again. But that's not it. The whole thought is they went up orderly. They did not come out of Egypt as a mob. They were organized. They came out. They didn't have an army, but they certainly were organized. And it means by five in a rank. They lined up five in a row. And if you had seen them going through the wilderness, you'd probably seen the most orderly group that you've ever seen. Now, there's something else that's quite interesting here. It says, and Moses took the bones of Joseph with him, for he had straitly sworn the children of Israel, saying, God will surely visit you, and ye shall carry up my bones away hence with you. Now, you will recall back in the book of Genesis, in fact, it's in the last part of the book of Genesis. It's the 50th chapter, and at that time, I called attention to it that Joseph, when he died, he said unto his brethren, I die, and I'm reading now Genesis 50, 24, and God will surely visit you and bring you out of the land unto the land which he sware to Abraham, Isaac, and to Jacob. And Joseph took an oath of the children of Israel, saying, God will surely visit you, and ye shall carry up my bones from hence. Now, that time has come. Quite a few years have gone by. At least 200 years have elapsed. And now there has arisen a Pharaoh who knew not Joseph. He's no longer the national hero in the land of Egypt. He was at the time he died, but he's not now. Joseph knew that that would be true. They couldn't take him out of the land of Egypt and bury him at the time he died. So Joseph said, I want to be buried in that land. Now Moses took up the bones of Joseph to bury him in that land. Why remove his bones? What difference would it make if he's got a hope someday of being raised from the dead and taken up to heaven? Why, it wouldn't make any difference whether your launching pad was in Egypt or up in the land of Israel, where he's buried up in the Ephraim country. Well, the fact of the matter is, he expects to be raised in that land, for that land, for there is to be a resurrection of these people in that land for the millennium and then for eternity. That will be heaven for them. And that was the hope of Joseph. And this is the hope of Moses, you see. It's by faith that he does this. And then we're told, verse 20, and they took their journey from Succoth and encamped in Etham in the edge of the wilderness. Now you'll find that they are moving now toward that wilderness, and it's a frightful wilderness. Now again, notice what God

God does in verse 21. And the Lord went before them by day in a pillar of a cloud and led them the way, and by night in a pillar of fire to give them light to go by day and night. He took not away the pillar of cloud by day nor the pillar of fire by night from before the people. Now these people crossed that hot and burning desert. And Moses himself called it a very frightening desert. But they went through it, and they didn't even get sunburned. But they had a pillar of cloud over them by day. These people had something that no other nation has ever had, and this is the appearance of it now, and that is they had the glory. And no other nation has ever had the visible presence of God. And that's the way that Paul, you'll recall, he defined the children of Israel. He raised the question, you'll recall, who are Israelites? That's in Romans 9:4. To whom pertaineth adoption and the glory? These people had the glory, the visible presence of God. Now, no nation has ever had that. And the church does not have the visible presence of God. And these people that talk today about they've had a vision, and they've seen something. The thing to do is when you have a vision, and I'm sure many of us do at night, we have a very vivid dream, the thing to do is not to try to feel that God is speaking to us in it, but to find out what we had for dinner. That's the explanation for it. It's not God speaking to us. It's the fact that we ate something for dinner we should not have eaten, and that's the explanation of it. But the church has nothing visible given to it. We're blessed with all spiritual blessings in the heavenlies, and we walk by faith. You see, these people are walking, looking to the coming of Christ. We look back to a historical event, and frankly, we do not need the visible presence of God to walk by faith. They did in that day because the redemption had not been worked out in history as it has for us today. So you see now, God is making every preparation for every eventuality that will bring these people safely through the wilderness. That is the preparation that he's making. And actually, they're not really out of the land of Egypt. They are out of that fertile valley of the Nile. They have now hit the desert, and they're crossing over, coming now to the Red Sea. And that brings us in chapter 14 to this particular section here, and I begin reading now in chapter 14. And the Lord spoke unto Moses, saying, speak unto the children of Israel, that they turn and encamp before Pihaharoth, between Migdal and the sea, over against Baal Zephon, before it shall ye camp by the sea. Now, I don't know about you, but I don't know where these places are. I take it that they are there between the Nile River, where they left the land of Goshen, and the Red Sea. They moved into that area. Now, notice, though Pharaoh has let them go, he's still reluctant to let them go. Verse 3, for Pharaoh will say of the children of Israel, they are entangled in the land. The wilderness hath shut them in. Now, he had, of course, spies watching their movement, and a movement of 2.5 million people would be very difficult to conceal anyway. Now, he expected them to go up the coast route through the land of the Philistines. Now, they are headed out toward this wilderness, and frankly, Pharaoh thinks they're lost, that they don't know where they're going, that no one would attempt to go through that dreadful wilderness. Now, notice, God says that when he sees that, why, he'll think the children of Israel are trapped, and he's going to go after them. Again, you see, he let them go reluctantly. Verse 4, and I will harden Pharaoh's heart, that he shall follow after them, and I will be honored upon Pharaoh and upon all his hosts, that the Egyptians may know that I'm the Lord. And they did so. Now, you would think that what had already happened was enough. But believe me, something even more profound is going to take place that will convince the Egyptians. And now verse 5, it was told the king of Egypt that the people fled.
the heart of Pharaoh and his

0: servants was turned against the people, and they said, "Why have we done this, that we have let Israel go from serving us?" And he made ready his chariot and took his people with him. And he took 600 chosen chariots and all the chariots of Egypt and captains over every one of them. So that the host of Egypt is going with 600 chariots. Now you can imagine what 600 chariots would do to a poor, helpless, defenseless people, and especially women and children and cattle. Why, they would make havoc of them and make hash of them also. Now, the Lord hardened the heart of Pharaoh, king of Egypt, and he pursued after the children of Israel, and the children of Israel went out with a high hand. But the Egyptians pursued after them all the horses and chariots of Pharaoh and his horsemen and his army, and overtook them in camping by the sea beside Pihahiroth, before Baal Zephon. And when Pharaoh drew nigh, the children of Israel lifted up their eyes, and behold, the Egyptians marched after them, and they were sore afraid, and the children of Israel cried unto the Lord. Now, this is the proper place for me to stop today, because this is what you do with the continued story. Here is the Red Sea ahead of them, the hosts of Egypt back of them, and these poor defenseless people are caught between the devil and the deep blue sea. How are they going to get over? Well, we'll just have to stop there today, and we'll find out next time. May God richly bless you, my beloved.
1: Have you ever been caught between the devil and the deep blue sea? You know, most of us have been there at one time or another, and maybe you're feeling that way right now. Maybe you thought that you were following the Lord's direction, but now you feel stuck and frustrated and really unsure which way to turn. Well, there is an answer.

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I'm Steve Schwetz, and I'll meet you back here next time as we continue gleaning great truths from God's Word.

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2: Should feel pretty good for our Tuesday overnight in the Piedmont and the foothills. Lows into the upper 50s, low humidity, mostly sunny to partly cloudy skies. May start off in the foothills Wednesday morning with a little patchy fog. Otherwise, mostly clear skies and temperatures as we get into the warmer part of the afternoon, up around 87 for Wednesday. Low humidity and mostly sunny, too. Wednesday night in the Piedmont and foothills, 62. And then for Thursday, a little hotter, around 90 Thursday afternoon. And mostly sunny, maybe an isolated shower or thunderstorm Thursday afternoon or evening in the Piedmont and foothills. Tonight in the mountains, not bad. A little patchy fog may develop towards daybreak. 57's the low. Then for the mountains on Wednesday, nice and dry. High temperatures up about 80. Wednesday night, clear skies, lower 60s in the mountains. And then Thursday, sunny and a chance for some afternoon showers and thunderstorms Thursday. High temperatures once again around the 80 degree mark in the mountains for your Thursday. That is your forecast from the WXII 12 News First Warning Weather Center. I'm meteorologist Dave Aiken.

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2: 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And as always, stay tuned to this station for more fire safety tips.
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0: should feel pretty good for our Tuesday overnight in the Piedmont and the foothills. Lows into the upper 50s, low humidity, mostly sunny to partly cloudy skies. May start off in the foothills Wednesday morning with a little patchy fog. Otherwise, mostly clear skies and temperatures as we get into the warmer part of the afternoon, up around 87 for Wednesday. Low humidity and mostly sunny, too. Wednesday night in the Piedmont and foothills, 62. And then for Thursday, a little hotter. Around 90 Thursday afternoon, and mostly sunny, maybe an isolated shower or thunderstorm Thursday afternoon or evening in the Piedmont and foothills. Tonight in the mountains, not bad. A little patchy fog may develop towards daybreak. 57's the low. Then for the mountains on Wednesday, nice and dry. High temperatures up about 80. Wednesday night, clear skies, lower 60s in the mountains. And then Thursday, sunny, and a chance for some afternoon showers and thunderstorms Thursday. High temperatures once again around the 80-degree mark in the mountains for your Thursday. That is your forecast from the WXII 12 News First Warning Weather Center. I'm meteorologist Dave Aiken.
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2: Should feel pretty good for our Tuesday overnight in the Piedmont and the foothills. Lows into the upper 50s, low humidity, mostly sunny to partly cloudy skies. May start off in the foothills Wednesday morning with a little patchy fog. Otherwise, mostly clear skies and temperatures as we get into the warmer part of the afternoon, up around 87 for Wednesday. Low humidity and mostly sunny, too. Wednesday night in the Piedmont and foothills, 62. And then for Thursday, a little hotter, around 90 Thursday afternoon, and mostly sunny, maybe an isolated shower or thunderstorm Thursday afternoon or evening in the Piedmont and foothills. Tonight in the mountains, not bad. A little patchy fog may develop towards daybreak. 57's the low. Then for the mountains on Wednesday, nice and dry. High temperatures up about 80. Wednesday night, clear skies, lower 60s in the mountains. And then Thursday, sunny, and a chance for some afternoon showers and thunderstorms Thursday. High temperatures once again around the 80-degree mark in the mountains for your Thursday. That is your forecast from the WXII 12 News First Warning Weather Center. I'm meteorologist Dave Aiken.

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Hold on tight, folks. The Allegheny Agricultural Fair is rolling into Sparta. Thursday, September 17th through Sunday the 20th at the Allegheny Fairgrounds. 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It's 4 days packed with fair food, exciting and fun fair rides, livestock shows, exhibits, and big events you don't want to miss. The PBS of North Carolina's tent will be on location all week. And Kids Night is on Thursday when Twist the Balloon Man will have his big magic show. On Thursday night at 7:30 with balloons made prior to the show. The truck and tractor pull is Friday at 6 p.m. And Saturday, the grandstand comes alive with music. 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
3: Should feel pretty good for our Tuesday overnight in the Piedmont and the foothills. Lows into the upper 50s, low humidity, mostly sunny to partly cloudy skies. May start off in the foothills Wednesday morning with a little patchy fog. Otherwise, mostly clear skies and temperatures as we get into the warmer part of the afternoon, up around 87 for Wednesday. Low humidity and mostly sunny, too. Wednesday night in the Piedmont and foothills, 62. And then for Thursday, a little hotter, around 90 Thursday afternoon. And mostly sunny, maybe an isolated shower or thunderstorm Thursday afternoon or evening in the Piedmont and foothills. Tonight in the mountains, not bad. A little patchy fog may develop towards daybreak. 57's the low. Then for the mountains on Wednesday, nice and dry. High temperatures up about 80. Wednesday night, clear skies, lower 60s in the mountains. And then Thursday, sunny and a chance for some afternoon showers and thunderstorms Thursday. High temperatures once again around the 80-degree mark in the mountains for your Thursday. That is your forecast from the WXII 12 News First Warning Weather Center. I'm meteorologist Dave Aiken.
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Feel pretty good for our Tuesday overnight in the Piedmont and the foothills. Lows into the upper 50s, low humidity, mostly sunny to partly cloudy skies. May start off in the foothills Wednesday morning with a little patchy fog. Otherwise, mostly clear skies and temperatures as we get into the warmer part of the afternoon, up around 87 for Wednesday. Low humidity and mostly sunny, too. Wednesday night in the Piedmont and foothills, 62. And then for Thursday, a little hotter. Around 90 Thursday afternoon, and mostly sunny, maybe an isolated shower or thunderstorm Thursday afternoon or evening in the Piedmont and foothills. Tonight in the mountains, not bad. A little patchy fog may develop towards daybreak. 57's the low. Then for the mountains on Wednesday, nice and dry. High temperatures up about 80. Wednesday night, clear skies, lower 60s in the mountains. And then Thursday, sunny, and a chance for some afternoon showers and thunderstorms Thursday. High temperatures once again around the 80-degree mark in the mountains for your Thursday. That is your forecast from the WXII 12 News First Warning Weather Center. I'm meteorologist Dave Aiken.

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0: Should feel pretty good for our Tuesday overnight in the Piedmont and the foothills. Lows into the upper 50s, low humidity, mostly sunny to partly cloudy skies. May start off in the foothills Wednesday morning with a little patchy fog. Otherwise, mostly clear skies and temperatures as we get into the warmer part of the afternoon, up around 87 for Wednesday. Low humidity and mostly sunny, too. Wednesday night in the Piedmont and foothills, 62. And then for Thursday, a little hotter. Around 90 Thursday afternoon, and mostly sunny, maybe an isolated shower or thunderstorm Thursday afternoon or evening in the Piedmont and foothills. Tonight in the mountains, not bad. A little patchy fog may develop towards daybreak. 57's the low. Then for the mountains on Wednesday, nice and dry. High temperatures up about 80. Wednesday night, clear skies, lower 60s in the mountains. And then Thursday, sunny, and a chance for some afternoon showers and thunderstorms Thursday. High temperatures once again around the 80-degree mark in the mountains for your Thursday. That is your forecast from the WXII 12 News First Warning Weather Center. I'm meteorologist Dave Aiken.
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2: Should feel pretty good for our Tuesday overnight in the Piedmont and the foothills. Lows into the upper 50s, low humidity, mostly sunny to partly cloudy skies. May start off in the foothills Wednesday morning with a little patchy fog. Otherwise, mostly clear skies and temperatures as we get into the warmer part of the afternoon, up around 87 for Wednesday. Low humidity and mostly sunny, too. Wednesday night in the Piedmont and foothills, 62. And then for Thursday, a little hotter, around 90 Thursday afternoon. And mostly sunny, maybe an isolated shower or thunderstorm Thursday afternoon or evening in the Piedmont and foothills. Tonight in the mountains, not bad. A little patchy fog may develop towards daybreak. 57's the low. Then for the mountains on Wednesday, nice and dry. High temperatures up about 80. Wednesday night, clear skies, lower 60s in the mountains. And then Thursday, sunny and a chance for some afternoon showers and thunderstorms Thursday. High temperatures once again around the 80 degree mark in the mountains for your Thursday. That is your forecast from the WXII 12 News First Warning Weather Center. I'm meteorologist Dave Aiken.

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It's the 7th annual Foothills Farm Festival. 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Just north of Hanging Rock State Park off Highway 8 in the Lawsonville community. 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
4: Should feel pretty good for our Tuesday overnight in the Piedmont and the foothills. Lows into the upper 50s, low humidity, mostly sunny to partly cloudy skies. May start off in the foothills Wednesday morning with a little patchy fog. Otherwise, mostly clear skies and temperatures as we get into the warmer part of the afternoon, up around 87 for Wednesday. Low humidity and mostly sunny, too. Wednesday night in the Piedmont and foothills, 62. And then for Thursday, a little hotter, around 90 Thursday afternoon. And mostly sunny, maybe an isolated shower or thunderstorm Thursday afternoon or evening in the Piedmont and foothills. Tonight in the mountains, not bad. A little patchy fog may develop towards daybreak. 57's the low. Then for the mountains on Wednesday, nice and dry. High temperatures up about 80. Wednesday night, clear skies, lower 60s in the mountains. And then Thursday, sunny and a chance for some afternoon showers and thunderstorms Thursday. High temperatures once again around the 80-degree mark in the mountains for your Thursday. That is your forecast from the WXII 12 News First Warning Weather Center. I'm meteorologist Dave Aiken.
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2: Should feel pretty good for our Tuesday overnight in the Piedmont and the foothills. Lows into the upper 50s, low humidity, mostly sunny to partly cloudy skies. May start off in the foothills Wednesday morning with a little patchy fog. Otherwise, mostly clear skies and temperatures as we get into the warmer part of the afternoon, up around 87 for Wednesday. Low humidity and mostly sunny, too. Wednesday night in the Piedmont and foothills, 62. And then for Thursday, a little hotter, around 90 Thursday afternoon. And mostly sunny, maybe an isolated shower or thunderstorm Thursday afternoon or evening in the Piedmont and foothills. Tonight in the mountains, not bad. A little patchy fog may develop towards daybreak. 57's the low. Then for the mountains on Wednesday, nice and dry. High temperatures up about 80. Wednesday night, clear skies, lower 60s in the mountains. And then Thursday, sunny and a chance for some afternoon showers and thunderstorms Thursday. High temperatures once again around the 80 degree mark in the mountains for your Thursday. That is your forecast from the WXII 12 News First Warning Weather Center. I'm meteorologist Dave Aiken.

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The devil went down to Georgia. He was looking for a soul to steal. He was in a bind because he was way behind and he was willing to make a deal. When he came across this young man sawing on a fiddle and playing it hot, and the devil jumped up on a hickory stump and said, "Boy, let me tell you what. I guess you didn't know it, but I'm a fiddle player too. And if you'd care to take a dare, I'll make a bet with you. Now you play pretty good fiddle, boy, but give the devil his due. I bet a fiddle of gold against your soul, because I think I'm better than you." The boy said, "My name's Johnny, and it might be a sin, but I'll take your bet. You're gonna regret, because I'm the best as ever been."

The devil bowed his head because he knew that he'd been beat. And he laid that golden fiddle on the ground at Johnny's feet. Johnny said, "Devil, just come on back if you ever want to try again. 'Cause I told you once, you son of a gun.

Hold on tight, folks. The Allegheny Agricultural Fair is rolling into Sparta. Thursday, September 17th through Sunday the 20th at the Allegheny Fairgrounds. Here's the deal of the year. 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It's 4 days packed with fair food, exciting and fun fair rides, livestock shows, exhibits, and big events you don't want to miss. The PBS of North Carolina's tent will be on location all week. And Kids Night is on Thursday when Twist the Balloon Man will have his big magic show. On Thursday night at 7:30 with balloons made prior to the show. The truck and tractor pull is Friday at 6 p.m. And Saturday, the grandstand comes alive with music. 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It's loads of family fun at the Allegheny County Agricultural Fair, September 17th through the 20th at the Allegheny Fairgrounds in Sparta, where the rides, the food, the shows, and the music never stop. What you can't see under your home could be costing you money and affecting the air your family breathes. From the roof over your head to the

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2: Should feel pretty good for our Tuesday overnight in the Piedmont and the foothills. Lows into the upper 50s, low humidity, mostly sunny to partly cloudy skies. May start off in the foothills Wednesday morning with a little patchy fog. Otherwise, mostly clear skies and temperatures as we get into the warmer part of the afternoon, up around 87 for Wednesday. Low humidity and mostly sunny, too. Wednesday night in the Piedmont and foothills, 62. And then for Thursday, a little hotter, around 90 Thursday afternoon. And mostly sunny, maybe an isolated shower or thunderstorm Thursday afternoon or evening in the Piedmont and foothills. Tonight in the mountains, not bad. A little patchy fog may develop towards daybreak. 57's the low. Then for the mountains on Wednesday, nice and dry. High temperatures up about 80. Wednesday night, clear skies, lower 60s in the mountains. And then Thursday, sunny and a chance for some afternoon showers and thunderstorms Thursday. High temperatures once again around the 80 degree mark in the mountains for your Thursday. That is your forecast from the WXII 12 News First Warning Weather Center. I'm meteorologist Dave Aiken.
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face turned pasty when he caught my icy stare. 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I asked him what his life was worth, and he opened up that drawer for a simple golden wedding band.

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2: Should feel pretty good for our Tuesday overnight in the Piedmont and the foothills. Lows into the upper 50s, low humidity, mostly sunny to partly cloudy skies. May start off in the foothills Wednesday morning with a little patchy fog. Otherwise, mostly clear skies and temperatures as we get into the warmer part of the afternoon, up around 87 for Wednesday. Low humidity and mostly sunny, too. Wednesday night in the Piedmont and foothills, 62. And then for Thursday, a little hotter, around 90 Thursday afternoon. And mostly sunny, maybe an isolated shower or thunderstorm Thursday afternoon or evening in the Piedmont and foothills. Tonight in the mountains, not bad. A little patchy fog may develop towards daybreak. 57's the low. Then for the mountains on Wednesday, nice and dry. High temperatures up about 80. Wednesday night, clear skies, lower 60s in the mountains. And then Thursday, sunny and a chance for some afternoon showers and thunderstorms Thursday. High temperatures once again around the 80 degree mark in the mountains for your Thursday. That is your forecast from the WXII 12 News First Warning Weather Center. I'm meteorologist Dave Aiken.

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0: 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Just north of Hanging Rock State Park off Highway 8 in the Lawsonville community. 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
3: Should feel pretty good for our Tuesday overnight in the Piedmont and the foothills. Lows into the upper 50s, low humidity, mostly sunny to partly cloudy skies. May start off in the foothills Wednesday morning with a little patchy fog. Otherwise, mostly clear skies and temperatures as we get into the warmer part of the afternoon, up around 87 for Wednesday. Low humidity and mostly sunny, too. Wednesday night in the Piedmont and foothills, 62. And then for Thursday, a little hotter. Around 90 Thursday afternoon, and mostly sunny, maybe an isolated shower or thunderstorm Thursday afternoon or evening in the Piedmont and foothills. Tonight in the mountains, not bad. A little patchy fog may develop towards daybreak. 57's the low. Then for the mountains on Wednesday, nice and dry. High temperatures up about 80. Wednesday night, clear skies, lower 60s in the mountains. And then Thursday, sunny, and a chance for some afternoon showers and thunderstorms Thursday. High temperatures once again around the 80-degree mark in the mountains for your Thursday. That is your forecast from the W.

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In our last study in the Old Testament book of Exodus, we left the Israelites exactly where Dr. J. Vernon McGee described it, between the devil and the deep blue sea. And in this case, it was literal. The Red Sea stood before them, and Pharaoh's army thundered behind them, and there seemed to be no way of escape. Welcome to Through the Bible. I'm Steve Schwetz. Grateful for your company on the Bible bus as we pick up the story. We find that the Israelites are helpless and hopeless. Dr. McGee said, this is a picture of all of us, lost and without hope, and really where we all were until Jesus saved us. But thank God he stepped in for the Israelites, and he steps in for each of us every day. So open your Bible to Exodus 14, and together we're going to learn just how God saves us. Speaking of God's goodness in saving us, that's the experience of Ben Dubin, a fellow Bible bus writer who listens to Through the Bible in Gujarat, India. She writes, my husband and I often lived with suspicion toward one another, and because of that, we frequently argued over everything. One day I met with a relative who believed in Jesus, and I shared with her the struggles I was facing in my life. She listened patiently, encouraged me, and shared her own testimony with me. Then she invited me to attend a radio home group. I joined the fellowship where God's Word was being studied, and after listening to the teaching, they prayed for me. That day, I experienced a deep peace in my heart. From then on, I began attending regularly and continued learning from God's Word. Little by little, changes began taking place in my life and in our home. Instead of conflict, God's peace began to fill our family. Now, instead of suspicion and quarreling, my husband and I live together with love and understanding. We continue to attend the radio home group regularly and listen to God's Word. Well, that's the story told over and over again, isn't it? Studying God's Word does change people's hearts. And let's keep praying that those who hear the name of Jesus, maybe for the first time, will immediately recognize it as what they've longed for their whole lives. And if the Lord stirs your heart, join us on the World Prayer Team. We just pray. That's what we do every day. You can learn more in our app or at ttb.org. Now let's pray and turn to our study. Lord, thank you for the salvation that you provide through the death and resurrection of your Son, Jesus Christ, in whose name we pray. Amen. Open to Exodus.

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1: Now we are following the children of Israel as they begin now their march across the wilderness. They've left Egypt, and Pharaoh now is pursuing them. And frankly, they're in a pretty bad spot, it would seem. And from a natural viewpoint, they certainly were. As we suggested last time, they're between the devil and the deep blue sea. And that's actually what it was for them. There was the Red Sea before them, and there was no bridge over it, and no tunneling under it, and no boat waiting for them. And how are they going to cross? And back of them, there comes the hosts of Pharaoh, and he has chariots and equipment aplenty. And they have no means or method to defend themselves. They are not a warlike people, and they're not equipped to defend themselves at all. And so they are actually in a very bad spot. And I begin reading now at verse 10 of Exodus 14. And when Pharaoh drew near, the children of Israel lifted up their eyes, and behold, the Egyptians marched after them, and they were sore afraid. And the children of Israel cried out unto the Lord. And they said unto Moses, because there were no graves in Egypt, hast thou taken us away to die in the wilderness? Wherefore hast thou dealt thus with us to carry us forth out of Egypt? That to us today is a rather ironic statement, and I'm sure it was more so in that day. The great pyramid stood there as a great burying place for kings, for pharaohs, and their mummies were all over the place, to tell the truth, in the land of Egypt. And the children of Israel are saying, did you bring us out here because there wasn't room to bury us in the land of Egypt? Well, it was a great burying ground, by the way. And it has meant more, I think, to the study of the past and to Egypt to look into these different graves they found there. Now they think they're to be slaughtered out in the wilderness. And notice verse 12, is not this the word that we did tell thee in Egypt, saying, let us alone, that we may serve the Egyptians? For it had been better for us to serve the Egyptians than that we should die in the wilderness. Now, they cried out in the land of Egypt. They wanted to be delivered. And now when the opportunity came, but here was the danger, why they want now to turn and go back to the land of Egypt. Notice now what God is going to do for them. You must understand they're helpless, and they are hopeless without the aid of God. If they are to be redeemed, He will have to do it. And I only wish that we could get that objective viewpoint of ourselves. I wonder if you could move out yonder with the astronauts to the moon and look back at this little earth and look at the people that are on this earth, humanity. And humanity's in sin. Humanity's lost. This world today is actually a pretty hopeless place. It's a great burying ground. By man came death into this world. What a picture that you have here. Man's been on the march for over 5,000 years, 5,000 years plus. Where's he marching to? To the grave. This is not a pretty sort of thing. Man today is probably the greatest, or let me turn that around and say, the most colossal failure in God's universe. And any way you look at him, he is. Man, by the very brevity of his life, is that. By the uncertainty of his life. That's the condition of man today. And look at these children of Israel. They'll never get out unless God moves in their behalf. And you and I could never be redeemed unless God did it, friends. Redemption is the work of the Lord. Salvation is of the Lord. Jonah said that. David said that. And that's the message of the New Testament, that salvation is of the Lord. Now notice verse 13 now. And Moses said unto the people, fear ye not, stand still and see the salvation of the Lord. You see, the Lord here is the one that will work. in their behalf.

All they have to do is to accept it and receive the salvation. They are to stand still. God will be the one that will move in their behalf. And my friend, you can't lift a little finger to work out your salvation. All you have to do is to accept what God has done for you. Now notice here as we move on, God says, "Fear ye not, stand still and see the salvation of the Lord, which he will show to you today. For the Egyptians, whom ye have seen today, ye shall see them again no more forever." In other words, you better tell them goodbye, because you're not going to see them anymore. Now verse 14, "The Lord shall fight for you, and ye shall hold your peace." That's the wonderful thing for us. It's God who worked. It's God who wrought our salvation, and he gives to us that peace that comes that our sins have been forgiven because of his redemption. Now verse 15, "And the Lord said unto Moses, Wherefore criest thou unto me? Speak unto the children of Israel that they go forward." In other words, they are to stand still to see the salvation of the Lord. But now when it's wrought, they are to lay hold of it. And they'll lay hold of it by faith. And that will be evidenced in whether they go forward or not. "But lift thou up thy rod, stretch out thine hand over the sea, and divide it. And the children of Israel shall go on dry land through the midst of the sea." Now, here is something that I'd like to call your attention to specially, because there have been so many natural explanations offered for how the children of Israel crossed the Red Sea. Now, I think it's pretty well established today, and I think all reputable and conservative historians and theologians agree that the Exodus took place. It's a historical event. But how did they cross the Red Sea? And there are those that like to say that the wind is what blew the water back. But it was a wall of water on both sides. And of course, that pretty much eliminates just the idea that the wind blew the sea back. And yet we're going to find here that that is mentioned. Then there are those that attempt to offer the explanation that the thing that took place was some sort of a natural phenomena, that the sea was rolled back, and some have even come up with an earthquake that took place at this moment, and they say that's the miraculous part of it. But the thing that you have to face is that a miracle is recorded here. And you either accept it or you don't accept it. And this is the historical record of their crossing the Red Sea. And it is, "They shall go on dry ground through the midst of the sea." Now, when they crossed over the Red Sea, friends, it was just like going across that desert. The sand was dry, and they didn't even get damp when they crossed the Red Sea. They just didn't get wet at all. Not a drop of water fell on them. They crossed over dry shod, we're told here. Now that is important to see, and only a miracle would explain that. I was discussing this many years ago in the days when I was much younger and liked to argue about this with another young liberal theologian, and he was coming up with all kinds of explanations, and I think I stumped him with this. I said, "How would you explain they went over dry shod?" Now, I said, granted that the water was blown back, and granted that that took place, I said, wouldn't you agree that the sand would be a little wet, and they probably got their feet wet when they went over, maybe had to take off their sandals? But it says they went over dry shod. There wasn't enough water there for them to even get their feet damp. May I say to you, that's pretty hard to explain, is it not? Unless you're willing and prepared to believe that there are miracles in the Word of God. Now, will you notice verse 17? "And I, behold, I will harden the hearts of the Egyptians, and they shall follow them. And I will get me honor upon Pharaoh, and upon all his hosts, and upon his chariots, and upon his horsemen." Now, had you been at the water's edge when Pharaoh

Pharaoh started to follow the children of Israel across the Red Sea. And you would have said to him, I suppose that you recognize you're doing this, all of you Egyptians, because your heart's been hardened and you really don't want to go. Well, I think they would have laughed at you, said, we're going over because we want to go. The thing is, God is forcing them to do the thing that's in their heart, and that is the hardening of it, as we saw in the land of Egypt. Now, verse 18, and the Egyptians shall know that I'm the Lord when I've gotten me honor upon Pharaoh, upon his chariots, and upon his horsemen. Now, when it says the Egyptians shall know, it doesn't mean the crowd that attempted to go across the Red Sea, the horsemen and Pharaoh. It means the people left back in the land of Egypt, because that crowd crossing the Red Sea just not going to know. Verse 19, and the angel of God, which went before the camp of Israel, removed and went behind them, and the pillar of the cloud went from before their face and stood behind them. This is interesting to note. I believe the angel of the Lord here is none other than the pre-incarnate Christ, by the way. And I'll be calling attention to that from time to time. Verse 20, and it came between the camp of the Egyptians and the camp of Israel was a cloud and darkness to them, but it gave light by night to these, so that the one came not near the other all that night. In other words, God stood between them. And Moses stretched out his hand over the sea, and the Lord caused the sea to go back by a strong east wind all that night, and made the sea dry land, and the waters were divided. Now that's important to see. A natural wind would never have made a wall on both sides. Now I'll grant that a wind might have blown the water to one side if they'd been near the bank, but to cross it and to make a way across with a wall of water on both sides, a natural wind doesn't do that, friends. Verse 22, and the children of Israel went into the midst of the sea upon the dry ground, and the waters were a wall unto them on their right hand and on their left. And the Egyptians pursued and went in after them to the midst of the sea, even all Pharaoh's horses, his chariots, and his horsemen. And it came to pass that in the morning watch the Lord looked unto the hosts of the Egyptians through the pillar of fire and of the cloud, and troubled the hosts of the Egyptians. The interesting thing to note here is God worked through the pillar of fire and the cloud. And I think this represents the Holy Spirit. God works through the Holy Spirit. He does today. And here you find him moving through the Holy Spirit, or through the pillar of cloud and the pillar of fire. And they were led as the child of God should be led today by the Spirit of God. Now, verse 25, and took off their chariot wheels, that they drave them heavily, so that the Egyptians said, let us flee from the face of Israel, for the Lord fighteth for them against the Egyptians. Now, it was clear to them that what was happening was certainly supernatural, and they now want to escape, and they turn and try to retreat. And the Lord said unto Moses, stretch out thine hand over the sea, that the waters may come again upon the Egyptians, upon their chariots, and upon their horsemen. And Moses stretched forth his hand over the sea, and the sea returned to his strength when the morning appeared. And the Egyptians fled against it, and the Lord overthrew the Egyptians in the midst of the sea. And the waters returned and covered the chariots and the horsemen and all the hosts of Pharaoh that came into the sea after them. There remained not so much as one of them. Now, and I've read all of this purposely, because this is an account that needs to be looked at rather closely as we've attempted to do this, that what you have, friends, is a miracle. Now, there's no natural way of explaining it. And I recognize that we have many good men today. And when I say good, they're conservative men. They believe in the Word of God, and they believe they're saved by faith alone in Christ. But they want to explain this in some natural way.

natural way. I don't think that when you read this record that you could do that. God says, here's a miracle, you either take it or you leave it. And I think that's the way he puts it down in his word. Now notice verse 29. But the children of Israel walked upon dry land in the midst of the sea, and the waters were a wall unto them on their right hand and on their left. Now don't you see that this is a miracle? Twice now this has been made clear to us. They walked on dry land in the midst of the sea, and the waters were a wall unto them, their right hand and their left. You can't explain that on a natural basis. Verse 30, thus the Lord saved Israel that day out of the hand of the Egyptians, and Israel saw the Egyptians dead upon the seashore. And Israel saw that great work which the Lord did upon the Egyptians, and the people feared the Lord and believed the Lord and his servant Moses. Now, you see, this was the purpose of this, that at the beginning of this wilderness march, they now see the power of God. He delivered them by blood out of Egypt. He delivers them by power. And now that is demonstrated as they cross the Red Sea. Now, when they cross the Red Sea, they join in a song. And this is something I'd like for you to note. Then sang Moses and the children of Israel this song unto the Lord, and spoke, saying, I will sing unto the Lord, for he hath triumphed gloriously. The horse and his rider hath he thrown into the sea. And listen to Israel sing now. The Lord is my strength and my song. He has become my salvation. He is my God, and I will prepare him an habitation. My father's God, and I will exalt him. The Lord is a man of war. The Lord is his name. My, they're singing lustily now. Is this the same crowd, friends, that were over on the other side of the Red Sea, and they were moaning and crying out and wanted to go back to Egypt, and said, weren't there graves enough there for us, and you bring us out here to die? What has happened? Well, we're told back in 1 Corinthians 10, now all these things happened unto them for ensamples, and they're written for our admonition, upon whom the ends of the age are come. Now, what is it that we have here? Well, listen to Paul, and I'll move back in 1 Corinthians 10, and I read then verse 11. I'll read verse 1 now. Moreover, brethren, I would not that ye should be ignorant how that all our fathers were under the cloud and all passed through the sea and were all baptized unto Moses in the cloud and in the sea. Now, how were they baptized unto Moses? Well, here it wasn't water. I'm sure you understand that, because when we go back and read this, the children of Israel went over dry shod. They didn't get a drop of water on them. They didn't get enough to dampen a washcloth to wash their faces with. And yet the Egyptians, they really got wet. They got soaked through and through. And if you're talking about water, it wasn't Israel, it was the Egyptians. But what does it mean they were baptized unto Moses in the cloud and in the sea? It means they were identified, and we'll have occasion when we get to the New Testament to see that the primary meaning of baptism is identification, and the ritual baptism is the baptism of water, and I believe it's essential and important. It sets forth the real baptism, which is the baptism of the Holy Spirit, and the baptism of the Holy Spirit identifies us with Christ and puts us in Christ. Now, how were these baptized unto Moses? Well, they were complaining on one side, and when they got on the other side, they sang the song of Moses. They're now identified with him. They've been delivered with him by faith. We read now in the 11th chapter of Hebrews, by faith they crossed the Red Sea, which the Egyptians are saying to do were drowned. By faith. Whose faith? Their faith? Oh, no, friends, they didn't have any until they crossed over. They were identified with Moses, and it was Moses' faith. It was Moses who smote the Red Sea. It was

0: was Moses who led them across. It was Moses, when they got to the other side, that lifted the song of deliverance and began to sing, and now they have seen the salvation of God, and they are identified now with Moses. They've been baptized unto Moses. And friends, that is what happens when you trust the Lord Jesus Christ as your Savior. He is the one that takes us out of the Egyptian bondage and the Egyptian darkness of this world. He leads us across the Red Sea of His deliverance, of His salvation, of His redemption, and He brings us to the place where we can lift a song of redemption unto Him, and we are joined to Him. We are baptized into Christ. That's very important for a child of God to see. By one Spirit are we all baptized into one body. The Holy Spirit is the one that joins us to Christ, and we become one with Him. And friends, that's a wonderful thing, to be joined to Him. The dear little lady, when she was talking about she had the assurance of her salvation, why, they said, why, don't you know you talk about that nobody can take you out of His hand? Well, you might slip through His fingers. And she said, oh my, no, I couldn't slip through His fingers. I'm one of His fingers. We are members of the body of Christ, friends, and the Spirit of God joins us to Him. What a glorious, wonderful redemption that we have in Christ. All of these things happen unto them for examples to us. Here's a picture of our redemption and what the Spirit of God does when we trust the Lord Jesus as our Savior. Well, we spent a little time there. It's important. So until next time, may God bless you richly, my beloved.
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0: If you're a believer, you are homesick for heaven. Paul said it well in Philippians chapter 3, verse 20, where he said, "Our citizenship is in heaven, from which we eagerly await the return of our Lord Jesus Christ." You see, we long for our greater home. Our home is in heaven. You miss those relatives that have gone on to heaven ahead of you? That's a good thing. You will be reunited with them, because that's what lasts forever. We are to be homesick for that great eternal home, but it should also cause us to want to spread the good news of Christ, to invite everyone to this wonderful home that Christ has gone ahead of us and prepared a place for us. Homesickness is good for the Christian, and let's tell everyone about the gospel while we still have time before we enter our eternal home.
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4: Should feel pretty good for our Tuesday overnight in the Piedmont and the foothills. Lows into the upper 50s, low humidity, mostly sunny to partly cloudy skies. May start off in the foothills Wednesday morning with a little patchy fog. Otherwise, mostly clear skies and temperatures as we get into the warmer part of the afternoon, up around 87 for Wednesday. Low humidity and mostly sunny, too. Wednesday night in the Piedmont and foothills, 62. And then for Thursday, a little hotter, around 90 Thursday afternoon. And mostly sunny, maybe an isolated shower or thunderstorm Thursday afternoon or evening in the Piedmont and foothills. Tonight in the mountains, not bad. A little patchy fog may develop towards daybreak. 57's the low. Then for the mountains on Wednesday, nice and dry. High temperatures up about 80. Wednesday night, clear skies, lower 60s in the mountains. And then Thursday, sunny and a chance for some afternoon showers and thunderstorms Thursday. High temperatures once again around the 80 degree mark in the mountains for your Thursday. That is your forecast from the WXII 12 News First Warning Weather Center. I'm meteorologist Dave Aiken.

raise a dirt floor poor. 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
1: 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Brett Cox, Diamond.

0: Diamond Jim and the Gemstones, Usual Suspects, Too Old, Too Young, Tunes for You, and Lassiter Union. 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
4: From the WXII 12 First Warning Weather Center, I'm meteorologist Brian Slocum with a warmer Wednesday forecast. Plenty of sunshine and dry weather in the forecast for today. East-southeast winds are relatively light, but it will be warmer in the afternoon with highs in the mid-80s in the Triad and foothills, close to 80 in many of our mountain locations today. Humidity starting to creep up a little bit over the next couple of days. We'll feel hotter on Thursday with highs in the lower 80s west, nearing 90. Across our area in the Triad as well as the foothills, and that's going to continue into Friday. Cold front will bring some rain chances in. Storm chances begin as early as late Thursday, more so late Friday, and a stalled front could increase storm chances over the weekend. Could bring temperatures down a little bit too, but still going to be muggy. From the WXII 12 First Warning Weather Center, I'm meteorologist Brian Slocum.
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2: 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Got some business cards. God bless you guys. Hey, come into Mayflower. We got some seafood. We got some other stuff, too. I had the salmon today. Unbelievable. And John, my buddy here, had the financial guy on the

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0: How was it?
2: 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It was good.
0: All right, it's all good. Exit 118 in Rural Hall. 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

0: the great country classics you love. We got a lot more coming up for you here on a Wednesday, middle of the week. Hump Day is here, 16th of September. Stick around a while. Check that weather forecast coming up. We'll see what's in store for the next several days. I think it's warmer temps on the way.
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4: From the WXII 12 First Warning Weather Center, I'm meteorologist Brian Slocum with a warmer Wednesday forecast. Plenty of sunshine and dry weather in the forecast for today. East-southeast winds are relatively light, but it will be warmer in the afternoon with highs in the mid-80s in the Triad and foothills, close to 80 in many of our mountain locations today. Humidity starting to creep up a little bit over the next couple of days. We'll feel hotter on Thursday with highs in the lower 80s west, nearing 90. Across our area in the Triad as well as the foothills, and that's going to continue into Friday. Cold front will bring some rain chances in. Storm chances begin as early as late Thursday, more so late Friday, and a stalled front could increase storm chances over the weekend. Could bring temperatures down a little bit too, but still going to be muggy. From the WXII 12 First Warning Weather Center, I'm meteorologist Brian Slocum.
5: All right, Brian, thank you very much. A little muggy returns. Man, yesterday is so nice, so beautiful day, low humidity. Just about a perfect day yesterday, perfect temperatures here in the mountains anyway. It's 60 this morning at the Classic Country Studios, already a little warmer than yesterday. 61, Abingdon, Virginia. Our friends in Wilkesboro, 63. Winston-Salem, Greensboro, 64. Martinsville at 60. Mount Airy, 62. Salem, Roanoke, at 60 this morning. And look at our friends in the New River Valley checking in. It's 59 degrees. We do have some foggy conditions around too this morning, so do drive safely. I got the Roanoke Shop guys tuned in this morning, listening in Roanoke, the Vinton area there. They listen WKBA 93.1 in Roanoke. We always appreciate you guys there and getting up early, getting the job done. Transmission work. Yeah, that sounds a little stressful there for you guys this morning. So good luck. Get the job done. We're going to keep the classics out there for you as you get on in there and finish up today, guys. About a little Mel Tillis coming your way.
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I put that pretty thing upon my horse. Let's get it on real tight now, 'cause we don't want you falling off.

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Classic Country 98.1 on the Good Morning, Good Morning, Good Morning Show. Another great hour coming up with all your favorite country classics. We have the Jay's Way and Jamie Vaughn. I think we got his son will be on with me this morning. That's coming up at 8 o'clock here on the Good Morning, Good Morning, Good Morning Show.

Jackson Vaughn. We look forward to having him on next and learning about everything going on. Jay's Heating and Plumbing. The next 30 minutes, Classic Country. There's a Girl in Texas, 98.1.

0: WBRF Galax, Mount Airy, Winston-Salem, Greensboro. 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
1: Well, good morning, good morning, good morning to you friends and neighbors out there. Welcome into another great hour here of all the great country classics, 98.1. And look out, it's Wednesday morning, 8 o'clock hour. Around here, you know what that means. It's time for the Jay's Way here with Cousin Andy. Now, Jamie Vaughn is out of town on this week's show, so we got his son Jackson Vaughn on the line this morning from Jay's Heating, Air, and Plumbing. Jackson, welcome back. How you doing, buddy?
2: Always glad to be on with you. And my dad said to tell everybody hello and been with me for a few weeks, but he'll be back in the seat next week.
1: All right, that sounds like a plan, and we'll hold on to that seat for him for sure. And Jackson, before we get rolling, I know y'all have something running this month we need to let our listeners know about.
2: We do, Andy, and it runs through the end of September when Jay's is putting in a new heating and air system for your home this month. We are including a water heater at no extra charge. And that's our free water heater promotion, and there is not a whole lot of September left on our calendar.
1: Well, you got that right. Folks, that number over at Jay's is 276-200-1936. The website is jayisontheway.com. Now, Jackson, the whole morning is one subject, and for once, it's not a broken air conditioner.
2: It's not, Andy. This morning, I want to talk about the Jay's Academy. We've got a brand new class starting Monday, October the 5th. And I would like to spend the whole show on it because there is somebody listening right now who needs to hear this.
1: All right, well, let's lay out the shape of it this morning for me.
2: All right, so first half of the show, we will walk through the heating and air side of that academy, what those 60 days are actually looking like, what a student learns, and exactly how they're going to learn it. Second half of the show, we get over to the plumbing side because that is a whole different animal, and most folks do not realize we train that too.
1: And then we finish out, of course, with Charlie's Corner, where the feathered friend brings us a question from one of your good folks at listening at home this morning.
2: Yep, and you know it's my favorite part, Andy.
1: Yeah, always a lot of fun with that. All right, Jackson, let's jump right in this morning. Jackson, start me out at the very beginning. Why does a heating and air company go build itself a school?
2: Andy, you know, because we got tired of waiting on somebody else to fix it. You know, Andy, there's a shortage of skilled tradespeople in this country, and unfortunately, it is not getting any better. Mm-hmm. The folks who have been doing this 30 years are retired, and there is nobody coming up behind them in the numbers that we're needing. We could sit around and complain about that, or we could train people ourselves. Dad decided a good while back that we were going to train them ourselves.
1: And, yeah, where does this all happen?
2: This is right in Woodlawn, Virginia. We built this training center inside the old B&H building, which is right where our company's roots are. There is a classroom. There's a full

0: lab floor, their truck bays. I mean, it's a real school, Andy. It is not a back room with some folding chairs in it.
1: Now, Jackson, you're a young fellow yourself. How did you come up with this?
0: Now, I came up a different way than these students do, and I'll be honest about it. My great-grandfather started in the trades back in Carroll County in, like, the 60s. Mm-hmm. My grandfather, Randy, he carried it forward. And then my dad has been in heating, air, and plumbing his whole life. So I grew up in the truck. I grew up in the shop watching install crews and listening to dad talk to homeowners at kitchen tables. So, I came up a little old school.
1: Yeah, absolutely. And that's all you've been around, all you know. That's an education money cannot buy.
0: It absolutely is. And I did not go through the academy myself because there just wasn't one yet when I was coming up. But I will tell you what I did do. I went and got my mechanical contractor license. And most folks sitting in a home solution advisor seat never has a license.
1: Yeah, now that's unusual, isn't it? I mean, a fellow on the sales side holding a license.
0: It is unusual. And I did it because I wanted to walk into a home and know with certainty what I was looking at. I didn't want somebody who took a 6-week course on how to close a deal. And Andy, here's the part that matters this morning. Everything I had to go chase down on my own, a student walked straight in to own that on day one of our academy. If somebody had handed me that at 18 years old, I would have run it.
1: All right, then sell me on it then. Somebody listening in their truck right now, what are they signing up for exactly?
0: So this is 60 days, weekdays, 7:30 in the morning sharp. And the first thing they need to hear is every student is on payroll from day one. They are full Jay's employees, pay, benefits, stability, all of it, all from that very first morning.
1: Now, hold on. You're paying them to learn.
0: Yeah. It's crazy. We are, we call it earn to learn. There is no tuition and there is no student debt waiting at the end of it. You know, the company is making a real bet on every single person who's going to walk in that door. And a lot of outfits talk about training. Andy, we put 60 paid days behind it.
1: All right, 60 days. What happens in them?
0: So we got three phases. Phase one is foundations, about 3 weeks, and it is a heavy classroom load. Mm-hmm. Safety first. Then we get into kind of a basic electrical theory, refrigeration theory, plumbing fundamentals, shop standards. Going into phase two is the lab floor, hands on the equipment. And phase three is riding along with senior technicians on real calls, with the homeowner's permission, of course.
1: Give me something specific out of the lab. What does a Tuesday morning look like?
0: All right. Take the electrical fundamentals week. Every student wires up a complete heating and air system from scratch. Thermostat to control board to blower to condenser back to the disconnect. They are reading the wiring diagrams. They are on a multimeter. They are tracing circuit. And Steve builds faults into those boards on purpose.
1: And he breaks them ahead of time.
0: He surely does. And by Friday of that week, every one of them can look at a piece of equipment that is not running and tell you inside of a few minutes whether the trouble is on the high voltage side or the low voltage side. And that's a real skill, Andy. Honestly, that's a skill.
1: Yeah, absolutely. Who is Steve for anybody who's not met him on the show?
0: Steve Cater, our head trainer. He has been around this trade since he could hold a wrench, and he runs that academy for us. Mm-hmm. And I want to say something about our instructors while I'm on it. They are not career teachers. These are licensed technicians who have spent their lives in attics and crawl spaces and up on roofs.
1: And what else on the heat and the air side?
0: The refrigeration side, which is the heart of it. Mm-hmm. Refrigeration theory, refrigerant recovery, weighing a charge in to the ounce on a calibrated scale, leak detection, then airflow, duct sizing, load calculation, and static pressure on a manometer. And every student is going to earn their EPA 608 certification before they graduate.
1: Now, you got to tell me, what is that one?
0: So the EPA 608 is a nationally recognized certification, and you have to hold it to legally handle refrigerant in this industry. A student walks out of our academy with it in hand,

0: and that travels with them anywhere in the country they go.
1: Jackson, there's one exercise that separates the ones who are going to make it.
0: There is, and Steve calls it the blind teardown. He takes a fully assembled gas furnace, covers up the model number, and gives the student 2 hours. Tell me what fuel it runs on. Tell me the heat exchanger material. Tell me the BTU rating. Tell me whether it's a single stage, two stage, or modulating furnace. And tell me whether that inducer motor is healthy.
1: And with no book.
0: Without a book.
1: Yeah.
0: They figure it out by what they observe, the burner type, gas valve markings, the motor amp draw, inspecting the heat exchanger with their own eyes. Steve puts it about as plain as it can be put. Real technicians, real equipment, part changers are reading manuals.
1: Wow, I'm going to be thinking on that one all day. Now be straight with me, Jackson. Is it hard?
0: Andy, it is hard, and I would be doing somebody wrong to tell them otherwise. We grade in real time. There is a written test on whatever got covered that day and a hands-on competency check at the end of every week. A student needs an 85 to pass out of each phase.
1: And what if a fellow falls under it?
0: Then Steve has them in on a Saturday for extra hours on the company's time. Nobody is getting left behind for being slow out of the gate, but nobody's going to get carried either.
1: I got to ask you this. Does anybody ever wash out on it?
0: Week four is the ball. Every class seems like every time. Mm-hmm. Something about week four is when it all piles up at once and a person starts wondering what they have gotten themselves into. And that is why every student gets paired with an academy mentor. Mm-hmm. A senior tech with at least 7 years in the truck. This mentor is not an instructor. This mentor is going to be a lifeline.
1: And does that actually work, though?
0: Yeah. We had a young man almost walk out the door week four. His mentor took him in to breakfast on Saturday morning and talked him off the ledge. He stayed, he graduated, and he is one of our top installers today. And Andy, that mentor changed the trajectory of that boy's whole life over a plate of eggs.
1: Well, now that person, he doesn't have to know a thing about walking out in the door, really.
0: Not one thing. We had a young man named Jared Allison come in completely green, never touched a trade in his life. By week six, he corrected Steve on a duck sizing question in front of the whole class. And believe it or not, Andy, he was right.
1: Man, that's a good day for a teacher.
0: It is the best day there is because, you know, we can teach the screwdriver. What we cannot teach is showing up on time, looking a man in the eye when you shake his hand, and treating a receptionist with respect on the way in the door. That part has to be already there.
1: Absolutely. All right, before we go to a song break here, somebody out there that wants in, what do they need to do this week?
0: The class starts Monday, October the 5th, and there are limited number of seats in it. So this is the week to move. Call us at 276-200-1936 or go to www.jisontheway.com. And there's a careers tab right at the top. There's a phone screen first, then an in-person interview with Steve and my dad. And again, that is 276-200-1936. And the website, www.jisontheway.com.
1: All right, folks, while you've got that number in front of you, do not forget what Jackson opened the show with. All the way through September, a new heating and air system from Jay's comes with a water heater at no charge. Jackson, hang on tight with us this morning. We're going to spin a song here and come back and get over to the plumbing side of the academy, too.
0: That sounds great, Andy. I'll be here.

0: That's Robin Lee in Black Velvet, and we're back, friends, here on the Good Morning show. And the Jay's Way here with Cousin Andy. You still have Jackson Vaughn on the line with us from Jay's Heating, Air, and Plumbing, and spending the whole morning on Jay's Academy. Jackson, you said before the break that the plumbing side is a whole different animal. How so?
1: It's a different trade, Andy, and that's the honest answer.
0: Mm-hmm.
1: Heating and air is electrical and mechanical and refrigeration. Plumbing is water, gravity, pressure, and code. A fellow can be a fine service technician and not know the first thing about a drain layout. So we do not treat plumbing as a footnote over there. It's getting its own track.
0: And how did that track come about?
1: One man, and I love this story. Mm-hmm. Roger Vickers came to our very first class. He was not there for heating and air. He wanted plumbing.
0: Okay.
1: And at that point, we did not have a plumbing curriculum at all. So Steve sat down and built one specifically for him.
0: So the whole curriculum for one student then, basically?
1: Yeah, for the one student, because he showed up wanting it.
0: Mm-hmm.
1: We started him on the basics, soldering, sweating copper, PEX fittings, and Roger just attacked the entire thing. He learned hydro jetting. He learned camera inspections. He learned our local plumbing code. Water heater installation, drain layouts, I mean, the entire picture. Roger became our first plumbing graduate, and that curriculum Steve wrote for him is a real track now that anybody can come in and take.
0: Man, nothing like having a good plumber around. That's a fine way for a thing to get started.
1: It is the whole company in one story, Andy. Somebody wanted it bad enough, so we built it.
0: What is that lab on the plumbing side?
1: So it's real plumbing manifolds, PEX, copper, PVC, drain stacks. A student is not looking at a diagram on a screen. He has got a torch in his hand, and he is making joints until he can make every one of them right every single time. Then there's the camera work and the hydro jetting, which is how we actually inspect and clear a line out in the field.
0: Now, Jackson, I want to ask you something about something you all added on.
1: The water quality module, and I'm glad you brought it up.
0: Yeah,
1: we added that as a full module after the first class went through, and every graduate takes it now.

0: whether they are headed for an install truck or a plumbing van. Water hardness, sediment, chlorine, iron, sulfur, and the basics of softeners and whole home filtration.
1: I got to ask you, why would you put that on a heating and air installer?
0: Because what happens when you do not? Mm-hmm. Say an installer is hooking up a tankless water heater in a home with hard water, and nobody stops to look at the water going into it. That's a bad install, Andy. Even if every fitting on it is perfect, scale is going to choke that heat exchanger down. So our people are trained to look at the water first.
1: And that's where those systems you talk about come in.
0: It is. And depending on what the testing shows, that could be a Halo 5, our whole home backwash and media filter that handles sediment, reduces chemicals, and keeps scale out of the pipes in our water heater. On a home out on a well, it might be a well house UV, a UVC light at the well house that eliminates harmful bacteria without putting a thing into the water. But a technician has to know enough to test and ask the question.
1: All right. Now, Jackson, we've talked about torches, I think, of wrenches, gauges all morning. Is the whole education over there?
0: No, sir. And this is the part I would put money on being the difference. A big piece of what a student learns at the academy has nothing to do with a wire or a pipe. It's about people.
1: Now, that surprises me a little bit.
0: I tell you what, it surprised everybody, Andy. We teach a framework we call it color codes. And there's four colors, red, yellow, white, blue. And it is about reading the homeowner in the first 30 seconds after that door opens.
1: All right, run them by me.
0: A red is your power-driven, results-driven leader type. They want to get to the bottom line, they want the timeline, and they want a decision made fast. They respect competence, and they respect speed. A yellow is your fun-loving one. If you walk up on a yellow stiff and serious, you already lost them.
1: I believe I might be a yellow, Jackson.
0: Andy, you are the most yellow man in this listening area. Now, a white is a detail-oriented and systematic. A white is going to pull out your notebook. They want every specification in writing before they sign a thing. And you do not try to close a white on the first visit. And our blues is all about caring. Mm-hmm. With a blue, you listen to them. You talk about their grandkids a while before you ever bring up the air conditioner. The technical work is almost secondary.
1: So you're teaching them four different sales pitches, basically.
0: No, sir. And that's the important part.
1: Oh, okay.
0: Same information, four different deliveries.
1: Yeah.
0: The red gets the headline first. The yellow gets the story with some humor in it. The white is getting the data in writing. And the blue gets the conversation, the care. The facts never change. Nobody gets told something any different from anybody else.
1: Man, what? Well, how do you even teach a thing like that?
0: Role plays, and they are brutal. Steve is playing the homeowner. The student plays the technician at the door. And that student has to read Steve in the first 30 seconds and adjust on the fly. They will be dreaming in those four colors by the end of week two. We had one student go home and profile his girlfriend, and then he caught himself sitting in a drive-thru line trying to guess the color code of the girl at the window.
1: Oh, man, that is when you know the lesson took, right?
0: And Andy, here's why it matters. The single biggest predictor of whether a family had a great experience with us is whether that technician matched the color. Not the equipment, not anything else, whether that technician really read the room.
1: Jackson, tell me about somebody maybe who come out on the other side of all this.
0: Kent Werner, he graduated this past July. Kent came out of a different line of work. Long hours, hard on the body, and no ceiling to grow into. And he had a wedding coming up in October, so he was looking down the road thinking, I need a career. Not just a job. And he is a white, by the way. Mm-hmm. Mechanical mind on him. First one in the parking lot every single morning.
1: And getting paid from day one, that mattered to the fellow in his shoes, I guess.
0: Kent said it better than I can. He said the company paying him through all 6 days meant he did not have to choose between building that future and learning a trade.

0: he got to do both of them at once. He graduated along a young man named Nick Hensley, who told us he had been bouncing around a few different jobs with nothing that felt like a real future. Nick said when his buddy told him Jays was training folks from the ground up and paying them while he learned, he almost didn't even believe it.
1: Well, now, is it true what I heard about those two in a song?
0: It is true, Andy. Nick and Kent wrote a song about life at the academy and performed it for the whole class about halfway through. Steve said he had not laughed that hard in years.
1: Oh,
0: and I've asked them both to sing it on the show, and I've been turned down flat both times.
1: Oh, wow. Well, what do they tell you?
0: What gets sung at the academy stays at the academy.
1: I say fair enough. All right, that takes us right into the last thing we do every week around here, and that's Charlie's Corner. And we're going to take a little break right here. It's everybody's favorite part in the morning show with the Jays Way. For everybody new to the show, Charlie is the mascot over at Jays, a feathered friend. He takes home comfort to new heights every week. Charlie, he collects up the questions you folks send in, and we'll pick one and get an answer right here on the air. That's coming up here right after a song choice here from Montgomery Gentry.

Classic Country 98.1, and we're back this week. Charlie brought us one that fits this morning from a listener named Dale. Dale writes in, "Dear Charlie, the plant I've worked at for 19 years is winding down. I'm 47 years old. I keep hearing about this academy. Am I too old for something?

0: like and this and how does a man with a family feed them while he goes back to school? Dale wants to know.
1: Dale, thank you for sending that in, and I want to take both halves of it, because I would guess you are not the only man in the county sitting with that this morning.
0: Yeah, start with the age, because that's one that stops people usually.
1: First, Dale, you are not too old. The trades do not care how old you are. A pipe does not know your birthday, and I will tell you something Dad has said for years. Sometimes the career change folks are more focused than the trade than the 18-year-olds, because they know what it feels like to lose stability. Mm-hmm. They're hungry. 19 years at one plant tells me you show up, and showing up is the hardest thing in the world to teach a person.
0: All right, and in the second half, the family.
1: Yeah, that is the part I really want you to hear, Dale. You are not going back to school. You are going to work. You are on a payroll from day one of that academy as a full J's employee with pay, benefits, all of it, starting from that very first Monday morning. And there's no tuition to come up with, and there's no debt waiting on you at the end of the 60 days.
0: So he's not asking his family to go without while he does this, then?
1: He's not, and that's exactly why we built it this way. Kent Werner, who I was just telling you about, was standing right about where Dale is with a wedding coming. Mm-hmm. He said the pay through those 60 days is the thing that made it possible. And Dale, that is the entire point of our Earn to Learn.
0: So what does he do this week, Jackson?
1: Call us, Dale. The number 276-200-1936, or go to our website, www.jisontheway.com, and hit that careers tab at the top. The next class starts Monday, October the 5th, and there are a limited number of seats in it. And you're going to do a phone screen. Then you will have a sit down in person with Steve and my dad. And Dale, come as you are. We're not looking to see whether you've ever held a screwdriver. We're looking at the man who's walking in that door.
0: All right, Dale, and I hope you go ahead and make that call, put that call in. Good work this week, Charlie, and we thank you again, Dale, for checking in this morning.
1: Yeah, and Andy, I always enjoy this part of the morning, and to anybody out there sitting on the fence about this, do not sit on it past the 5th of October.
0: Always a pleasure, Jackson. 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
1: Thanks for having me, Andy. Dad will be back with you guys next Wednesday.
0: Yeah, we'll be looking for him, and we'll be back right here with you next Wednesday, 8 o'clock. With the Jay's Way here with Cousin Andy. You've been listening to the Good Morning, Good Morning, Good Morning show. Hang in there, folks. More of those great country classics are coming up. Jackson, have a great rest of your day.
1: I will do it, Andy. You as well.
0: Thank you much. Bye now.
2: WBRM. You enjoy Bluegrass Gospel. 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Classic country. Oh,

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3: 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We got some seafood. 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Unbelievable. And

0: my buddy here had the financial guy on the radio. What'd you have, John?
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2: 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It was good.
0: All right, it's all good. Exit 118 in Rural Hall. 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
9: From the WXII 12 First Warning Weather Center, I'm meteorologist Brian Slocum with a warmer Wednesday forecast. Plenty of sunshine and dry weather in the forecast for today. East-southeast winds are relatively light, but it will be warmer in the afternoon with highs in the mid-80s in the Triad and foothills, close to 80 in many of our mountain locations today. Humidity starting to creep up a little bit over the next couple of days. We'll feel hotter on Thursday with highs in the lower 80s west, nearing 90 across our area. In the Triad as well as the foothills, and that's going to continue into Friday. Cold front will bring some rain chances in. Storm chances begin as early as late Thursday, more so late Friday, and a stalled front could increase storm chances over the weekend. Could bring temperatures down a little bit too, but still going to be muggy. From the WXII 12 First Warning Weather Center, I'm meteorologist Brian Slocum.
10: Get rid of the muggies, Brian. Come on now. 63 this morning here in Galax. Mostly sunny skies. Abingdon, Virginia, 66. Our friends in Wilkesboro, 67. Our friends in Winston-Salem, Greensboro, 67 for you. Martinsville, 65. Mount Airy, 67. Our Roanoke and Salem friends there, it's 64. We're looking at the New River Valley. It's 63. Partly cloudy. Independence, partly cloudy. You're 64 degrees. Check a weather, Classic Country, 98.1. 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
3: All right, back into another great hour of your favorite country classics here. The Good Morning, Good Morning, Good Morning Show. We got a shout out to Mr. Robert Stanley out there. Hey, Robert, buddy. Good to hear from you this morning. 10-4, buddy. I got you. She grew up.

country classics right here. The good morning, good morning, good morning show. National Day, birthday shout outs, and we got it all. Easton Corbin all over the road this morning. You know, be careful out there. Make it a great, great Wednesday already. The middle of the week. Time is just flying by, I'm telling you.

Jr. for you right here on the Good Morning, Good Morning, Good Morning show. Well, it's Bristol, baby, and we got to give a shout to Chase Elliott. What are some of your

0: earliest memories of the Bristol Night Race, Mr. Chase?
1: The Bristol Night Race was like, it just didn't get any better than that. You know, people couldn't, heck, you couldn't get a ticket for like, I think there was a wait list for like 5 or 6 years, you know, a long, long time. I remember, you know, the traffic afterwards and just how crazy that was to get out and, you know, the dad getting done with those races and just, I mean, it was like, if I wasn't in the car, he was leaving me. Like I would have got left if I wasn't where I needed to be when I needed to be there. Yeah. So just some incredible environments. Just one of those things that, bucket list place of, if you've never seen Bristol, a NASCAR race at Bristol in the fall, you know, even to this day, I think it's something that is worth seeing at least once.
0: Absolutely. And also a chance to catch up with Christopher Bell. What's it been like dealing with the tire uncertainty at Bristol?
2: You just have to, I think now we're kind of getting an understanding of what is creating it and why we're getting the type of races that we are getting. But it's been fun. Honestly, it's been a lot of fun not knowing or just having two severely different races of either there's very little tire deg, there's a ton of tire deg, and then whenever you do have that tire deg showing up, how you're managing it, how the crew chiefs are not, you want to bolt tires on every 15 laps if the yellow flag comes out, but you don't have enough tires to do that. So it's been total chaos, and I think that's been good for the fans.
0: All right. Thank you, Bell. And Christopher Buescher, how exhausted are you at the end of a Bristol night race?
3: It can get to you. That climb out of the racetrack after running 500 laps, not real pleasant. Yeah, you're about smoked, especially on those races where you're in contention, you're just fighting every lap all the way at the end. So it's that last little bit that you get out of the car and you almost let your heart rate come down. Then you're like, oh, wait, we got to hike up out of here. So it'll come with a crash a couple hours later, just that adrenaline high goes away. And, you know, you start to feel it pretty quick. So Bristol's a tough race. It's nice being Saturday night because you get a recovery day after.
0: All right, so there you go, Bristol Night Racing. A lot of great action coming up, and we'll have that action right here. PRN will have the coverage, Classic Country 98.1. Hey, we'll get into the National Day. More of those great country classics on the way for you here on a Wednesday, middle of the week, coming up after the break.
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1: Hold on tight, folks. The Allegheny Agricultural Fair is rolling into Sparta. 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It's 4 days packed with fair food, exciting and fun fair rides, livestock shows, exhibits, and big events you don't want to miss. 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And Kids Night is on Thursday when Twist the Balloon Man will have his big magic show. On Thursday night at 7:30 with balloons made prior to the show. The truck and tractor pull is Friday at 6 p.m. And Saturday, the grandstand comes alive with music. 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
4: All right, let's get back into some more great country classics on the way. I want to remind you today's National Day, Guacamole Day today. Who likes guacamole? A day to celebrate the popular dip made from mashed avocados. Good for you, too. Lime juice and tomatoes. Sounds pretty good, don't it? A little early for that. But anyway, Guacamole Day, massive popular in the United States after the Mexican food gained traction in the 20th century. It's huge now. It's also National Play-Doh Day, celebrating the famous colorful compound created as a wallpaper cleaner. Yeah, Play-Doh. It's Play-Doh Day. It's Mayflower Day today. Marks the day, the 1620, the Mayflower ship set sail from Plymouth, England. Mayflower Day and National Working Parents Day, honoring the hard work and dedication of parents who balance careers and raising children. 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
4: Back into some more great country classics. Kenny Rogers for you now. Love Will Turn You Around. King George Strait on the way. And I got the Bellamy Brothers lined up for you, too.

always appreciate all of our phone calls and all the emails that are sent in and text messages. Thank every single one of you. Alan Jackson, by request, Little Man. Hope you enjoy. Thanks so much. Have a good day.

Well, that is a good one there, Alan Jackson, Little Man. Thank you so much for listening to us here on the Good Morning Show. Well, say good morning out to old John. John, hope you're doing good there. Presley Barker Country, Trap Hill, North Carolina. Was this one you was talking about? I believe it is, John. It's Waylon. It's called If Old Hank Could See Us Now. Here we go. We're going to play it for you, John.

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Friday, celebrating today as a great birthday. Today's 16th day of September. We got several on the list today, and want to start off with having a birthday today, Mr. Jay Woodruff. Jay, happy birthday today. It's your birthday, Jay Woodruff. Chris Anders is having a birthday today. Mr. Chris, happy birthday to you. Big shout out for Seth Kirby this morning. Seth Kirby on the list. Seth, happy birthday today. Adam Lyons is on the list today. Mr. Adam, happy birthday to you. Hope you enjoy a great day today. You celebrate right on through the day. Others on the list. Robert Stanley out of Stoneville, North Carolina, wanted to call in his baby girl's birthday. He says she's celebrating 21 and she's your baby girl. My goodness, Robert. Yeah, you like me, you're getting older, Robert. You said it, I didn't. You said it on the message this morning. Robert, I got to pick with you a little bit. But Bobby Ray, happy birthday to Bobby Ray. And she's 21 today. Hope you and Bobby Ray have a great day today. Your baby girl there, Robert. Appreciate you always, Robert. And you come on by anytime, buddy. We'd love to see you, chit-chat with you a little bit there, Robert. So have a good day. And I know you'll be celebrating your baby girl's birthday today. Enjoy. Appreciate y'all out there. And Daniel Miller is celebrating a birthday today. Mitch Hawks, happy birthday to Mitch. Also, Morgan Lineberry on the list. Allison Hicks on the list. Anita Aldred on the list today. Happy birthday to you. Candy Steiner, happy birthday today as well. I think we got everybody in there.

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1: Back into the music here on the Good Morning Show. Michael Martin Murphy still taking chances. Wade Hayes on the way, and then we'll check your weather report, all that coming up.

0: yeah, all your Wade Hayes fans, you're going to get to see him in Mount Airy, a free concert. Man, that's coming up next month. More details on that coming up. Kelly's going to tell us about it. But I was just looking, Dan Marino celebrating his 65th birthday today. Actually, that was yesterday, a 17-year NFL career Dolphin fan right here. I just can't believe Dan Marino is 65 yesterday, but the good years, what was that, 80, about 83 up until 99 before his retirement? Hard to believe.
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1: 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Brett Cox.

0: Rocks, Diamond Gem and the Gemstones, Usual Suspects, Too Old, Too Young, Tunes for You, and Lassiter Union. 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
2: 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And Kids Night is on Thursday when Twist the Balloon Man will have his big magic show. On Thursday night at 7:30 with balloons made prior to the show. The truck and tractor pull is Friday at 6 p.m. And Saturday, the grandstand comes alive with music. 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
2: From the WXII 12 First Warning Weather Center, I'm meteorologist Brian Slocum with a warmer Wednesday forecast. Plenty of sunshine and dry weather in the forecast for today. East-southeast winds are

0: that over the next couple of days will feel hotter on Thursday with highs in the lower 80s west, nearing 90 across our area. In the Triad as well as the foothills, and that's going to continue into Friday. Cold front will bring some rain chances in. Storm chances begin as early as late Thursday, more so late Friday, and a stalled front could increase storm chances over the weekend. Could bring temperatures down a little bit too, but still going to be muggy. From the WXII 12 First Warning Weather Center, I'm meteorologist Brian Slocum.
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1: All right, Levi, thank you very much. It's 69 degrees here in Gay Lake, 71 for Abingdon, Virginia. Wilkesboro, 72. Our friends Winston-Salem, Greensboro, 71. Martinsville, 70. Mount Airy, 71. Salem, 71. Roanoke at 71. The New River Valley is 69. That's going to wrap it up for me today. It's been a fun morning hanging out with you always. And we'll do it all again tomorrow, kicking off Thursday, your little Friday. And we hope you'll make sure to join us tomorrow morning here on the Good Morning, Good Morning, Good Morning show. So stick around. We've got more of those great country classics for you throughout the day. And don't forget, coming up at 3, it's Mr. Buford Kegley. He'll bring you some more great classics. Buford takes you from 3 up until 6 with your favorites and the drive at 5. Don't miss that. I'll see you tomorrow morning. Take care, everybody. Be safe out there.
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0: his outside 30 down the sideline. They will never catch him. 10-5, Peter, touchdown, Wake Forest.
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2: 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And Kids Night is on Thursday when Twist the Balloon Man will have his big magic show. On Thursday night at 7:30 with balloons made prior to the show. The truck and tractor pull is Friday at 6 p.m. And Saturday, the grandstand comes alive with music. 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
2: From the WXII 12 First Warning Weather Center, I'm meteorologist Brian Slocum with a warmer Wednesday forecast. Plenty of sunshine and dry weather in the forecast for today. East-southeast winds are relatively light, but it will be warmer in the afternoon with highs in the mid-80s in the Triad and foothills, close to 80 in many of our mountain locations today. Humidity starting to creep up a little bit over the next couple of days. We'll feel hotter on Thursday with highs in the lower 80s west, nearing 90 across our area. In the Triad as well as the foothills, and that's going to continue into Friday. Cold front will bring some rain chances in. Storm chances begin as early as late Thursday, more so late Friday, and a stalled front could increase storm chances over the weekend. Could bring temperatures down a little bit too, but still going to be muggy. From the WXII 12 First Warning Weather Center, I'm meteorologist Brian Slocum.

Alan Jackson, Brooks and Dunn, George Strait, their home in Southern Virginia and the Piedmont Triad. 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
2: From the WXII 12 First Warning Weather Center, I'm meteorologist Brian Slocum with a warmer Wednesday forecast. Plenty of sunshine and dry weather in the forecast for today. East-southeast winds are relatively light, but it will be warmer in the afternoon with highs in the mid-80s in the Triad and foothills, close to 80 in many of our mountain locations today. Humidity starting to creep up a little bit over the next couple of days. We'll feel hotter on Thursday with highs in the lower 80s west, nearing 90 across our area. In the Triad as well as the foothills, and that's going to continue into Friday. Cold front will bring some rain chances in. Storm chances begin as early as late Thursday, more so late Friday, and a stalled front could increase storm chances over the weekend. Could bring temperatures down a little bit too, but still going to be muggy. From the WXII 12 First Warning Weather Center, I'm meteorologist Brian Slocum.
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0: Classic Country 98.1. It's Wednesday morning. Cousin Andy stepping back in the studios. We got to get Dr. Delp going this morning. Dr. Delp, good morning. How are you?
1: What's going on, Cousin Andy? I hope you're having a great day.
0: Oh, it's been a great day so far. Beautiful day, and starting to warm back up again a little bit here in the middle of September.
1: Well, we get a little nip. You usually get this bite right before it starts to cool off.
0: Before it starts cooling down, yeah, you got that right.
1: Usually let's just go like, we go, oh, look, fall's coming. It's going great. And then it like jacks up a temperature. And then you go, oh, no, summer's back. And then all of a sudden it's like, cools right off.
0: Yeah, you got that right. So, but anyway, we got an interesting topic to talk about today. You're going to be talking about, I think you said, how plastics have an effect on all of us.
1: Yep.
0: Microplastics, right?
1: Yeah. So, first of all, the topic is, are plastics killing me and my kids? And first of all, before you go, this is what kind of crazy mess are we talking about today? Because when I first heard this, I thought, what kind of crazy hippie stuff y'all talking about? You want me to go hug a tree next? You know, like what's going on here?
0: Really sit here and drink my bottle of water this morning? I don't know.
1: Bottle of water, right?
0: You got it.
1: But so really, what's the question you really get to ask yourself is, do you really care about what I'm

0: So, mm-hmm. And what I mean with that is, like, you're sitting at home and you're like, do I really give a crap? You just be honest with you. You don't really have to. Like, so if you feel like crap, if your spouse feels like crap, if your spouse or your loved ones are moody as they can be, or moody as crap, better yet, your kids are not feeling like they naturally would. They're having urges they wouldn't naturally have. They feel tired all the time. They don't want to go out and do anything. You're having trouble, like maybe not you, but someone you know is having trouble getting pregnant, or you or your mate lacks sexual desire. You're like, I think I'll just go to bed a night early, or I will rather have a sandwich and watch the game. And, you know, when you were 15 years old, you're ready to, you'd walk 10 miles up snow. Or you can always write this off as age, or it's normal. You know, I've had a lot of patients that come in, they'll say, you know, not with this issue, but with like back or hip or neck or knee, they go, it's normal to have these problems. It's just, I don't know why my spouse keeps trying to get me to come in there. You know, we've heard that you could do this and do this with that, but it's just normal to age. Then they get better. Like, oh my gosh, I thought this was normal. Mm-hmm. I really thought this was normal. I didn't realize it was an option. Well, it's the same thing here. A lot of people think there is no option, that this is just part of life. But if it is, after talk today, maybe not, but microplastics could be affecting you personally. Not even maybe, even if it's your kids or your grandkids or your wife or your husband, it could be affecting you. So what exactly in the world is a microplastic? So do you know what I'm talking about, Cousin Andy?
1: Yeah, I've heard about these microplastics, yep.
0: So they're everywhere. So microplastics enter your body through food, through water, and through the air. Mm-hmm. In fact, scientists are still studying their full long-term health impact.
1: So through the air as well, wow.
0: Because people burn them. Mm-hmm. Burn them. They get small pieces and particles fly through the air. You know, you're grinding stuff up. So they actually get up in the air. Even there's you know, it can go through all kinds of different things. So it can get, but the biggest thing that people pick them up with is they'll pick them up with like single-use plastic bottles. They're drinking like plastic water bottles.
1: Mm-hmm.
0: They release thousands of microscopic plastic bag fragments into your water. Especially when you twist the cap and squeeze the bottle or things like that, it can really affect it. A lot of the plates that you use, the paper plates, they spray a plastic film on top of them, plastic forks, plastic. You don't realize how much plastic there are. Think about when you go to the freezer and pop out one of those frozen meals, it's in a plastic plate with a plastic film over top. We don't think about it. You get that Hot Pocket out of the freezer, and I'm not picking on Hot Pocket, or the burrito, frozen burrito.
1: Mm-hmm.
0: It's sitting in plastic, and you warm it up, which leaches all those chemicals out into the product. Even if it's not tiny plastics, you're getting the chemical that the plastic does. In fact, how I got across this topic, I was not actually planning on talking about this today. In fact, next week I'm actually going to be talking about, that's what I was going to talk about today, was what's damaging my knees and my shoulders. That's what I'm planning, and I had a lady pharmaceutical rep that called my office, and I work with her a lot over some of the GLP-1s, and it's one of the pharmacists that makes a lot of stuff. And she goes, hey, this doesn't have anything to do with the business, but she says, I've got her business or whatever. But she said that she got a friend that just released these capsules. And anyway, she's talking about microplastics, and I thought, that's funny. I said, did you hear me talk on the radio about testosterone hormones? And she says, no, not at all. And I was like, well, that's really strange, because this literally is exactly what's going on. So first of all, let's back up. What are other things that can cause plastic? So plastic tea bags, like many commercial tea bags, like you go out to the store and get a sweet tea or whatever.
1: Mm-hmm.
0: A lot of them come in a big plastic tea bag. They're made with nylon or PET plastics, and it sheds billions of toxic particles directly into hot water. And
1: hey, I got one. What about your little coffee pods, for the K-Cups, the pods?
0: It's full of plastics. Full of plastics. You got it. In fact, I actually ordered some that actually have a mesh screen. Mm-hmm. Still got a little bit of plastic on it, but not as much, but it's got a mesh screen that you can just reuse. You just grind your coffee and put them in it.
1: Mm-hmm.
0: We don't realize. We're going for convenience, but convenience is which could be causing us to feel like crap.

0: You follow what I'm saying?
1: Right.
0: And like I said, ultra-processed fast food items like chicken nuggets, all kinds of these different things have this stuff. Chicken, I mean, not just chicken nuggets, but like frozen meals, the plastic liners they wrap it in, even the way they process it during the in the factory, all this stuff can leach this out. So these are different things that you can get it from.
1: It's everywhere. It's everywhere.
0: You got to say, what are you going to do, doctor? You want me to live under a rock? Like, what are you doing? So, no. Don't misunderstand me. I drink plastic water bottles. I try to drink water bottles from, and we'll talk about more about what you can do in just a moment. But so let's talk about a couple things. So first of all, cousin, I know you need to take a music break at some point in time. Do you want to talk about what it causes first, or then take a music break? Because I'm about halfway through right now.
1: You're about halfway. We'll go ahead and take a break, and we'll come back and finish
0: up.
1: All right.
0: Let's do it.
1: All right. Coming up, some more great music on the way. Classic Country 98.1. Here's Toby Keith for you.

0: Should have been a cowboy, Toby Keith. We're back here talking to Dr. Deb. We're talking about those microplastics and everything that has microplastics. But what do we do about it, Dr. Deb? I mean, you lead me into the next part of the segment here.
1: Well, first of all, we got to talk about what it affects, because if you do, you got to figure out what you can do about it. And that's what you were saying when it was off the air, or when out there we were playing the song. You said, well, it can make you go, you know, crazy kind of thing, other stuff.
0: Yeah.
1: I mean, you didn't say the exact words, but you said, you know, it can make you go, what do you do? What do you
0: mm-hmm.
1: do? So
0: mm-hmm.
1: we're going to discuss that and give you some options at the very end of this. But first of all, what do microplastics really cause inside of your body? So number one, they affect your hormones. That's probably one of the big things that people don't realize they do, is they affect your hormones, because microplastics actually are absorbed into the testes in the males and the ovaries into a female.
0: Mm-hmm.
1: So they found that it affects the hormones, the way they're produced. You produce less of them or you produce more of others. Do you think that could influence your sexual function? Absolutely.
0: Yeah.
1: If you produce less testosterone, would it make a male less masculine? Well, obviously, you follow what I'm saying? Some researchers, I've actually had researchers that are speculating now that that could be attributed to a lot of the rise in identity issues, is because you're not producing the hormones that you're supposed to have for your body. So you feel like you're trapped inside of another body, because you do. You feel like you're in a shell because you're not producing what you naturally should or were designed to produce. So that's what, there's a lot of debate on it. So the other things it can affect is reproduction. So if you know you or someone or your grandkids or children are having trouble with reproduction, like I said, it absorbs into the ovaries and the testes. It can lower sperm counts. It can also affect how the ovaries work. It can also affect your hypothalamus, which is in your brain. So it can affect your eating and your sleep. So it can really mess up your sleep, and it can also affect how you eat and your what you crave. And there's some people that speculate that some of these restaurants and stuff know that these plastics do this, and that's why they like them, because it increases your ability to gain weight and eat more. The studies have found that it actually disrupts your endocrine system that are produced in the hypothalamus. So at any rate, so also it affects your thyroid. So if you have trouble with energy, it's absorbed into the thyroid, it affects your energy production, and contribute to having you difficulty to losing weight. So another one there. The big one, although a lot of people don't realize, it affects your digestion and your gut problems. These microplastics actually get lined up in your intestines or your bowels. And what they do is they reduce your beneficial bacteria, so it makes you more likely to get sick more often. It can actually cause damage to the intestinal lining. There's a syndrome called leaky gut syndrome, which actually allows the cells to stretch and lets the feces or the poop that's in your intestines kind of leach out into your blood system, the blood vessels. And so that's why people have this inflammation all over their body. They think they've got arthritis, and they do, but what's happened is what they're eating is also driving. That's why they hurt all over. It also affects, because it can transport other things in, it acts as a chemical transport. So microplastics can act as carriers for toxic plasticizers. We talked about affected your hormones, like we talked last week, heavy metals, and harmful chemicals and things like that.
0: Mm-hmm.
1: So, and they actually deliver them right into your digestive tract. And it can actually create systemic inflammation, or basically your body's inflamed all over. So it really causes you damage, affect your immune system, your metabolism, and just make you overall feel like crap. So what's your solution for this, Cousin Andy? Just go move up in the middle of nowhere and live in a cave?
0: Afraid to drink the water out of their tap. I mean, filtration systems, I guess, as far as that goes. And that's why they buy bottled water.
1: Better than the plastics is what's crazy.
0: Yeah.
1: Does that make any sense? Because it's not that. So what we've been doing, and it's so funny, I remember somebody talking about it yesterday, said this guy started a water company back in the early 90s, and people laughed at him and said, you think people are going to buy water? Now everybody drinks bottled water. The more you reduce your plastics, the more likely you are to do better. So getting water into a stainless steel bottle, you can buy little stainless steel bottles cheap on the internet or in the store. Doing that instead of actually, you know, you can filter your tap water through a Brita, and they make filters you can put in your house that are actually relatively inexpensive that can do a really good job of filtering your water and save you tons of money on water bottles. So drinking less water, plastic water bottles, makes a difference. And when I go out and get a water bottle, I've been drinking, they're making more that come into a metal can. So I'd rather drink them out of a can. I think that Liquid Death comes in a metal can. And there's enough, there's a couple other manufacturers. You ever heard of Liquid Death? It looks like a big 22 of Milwaukee's Best. You know what I'm talking about?
2: Exactly.
1: Yeah. It's funny. We sent, but as a joke, when they first came out, we sent one of my kids lunch to school, and his teacher looked at him, and said, looked at it twice, and she said,

0: They're messing with me. We just, you know, having a little fun. They're having a little fun. But there's also a product that just came out. In fact, a lady that was talking to me last week about it. It's actually a thing that you can take, and it's DARPA approved. So the defense, they actually did it for soldiers that were overseas and getting exposed to toxins in the air, and they're burning tires and all that stuff, and they were having all these issues. And what this substance does, it acts like a glue inside of your intestinal wall. So think of it. Have you ever had like lint on your shirt? You got the lint roller,
1: mm-hmm.
0: and it's like a sticky substance that all the your lint attaches to. Well, it creates what's called a biofilm in your intestines, and what it does, it actually sticks to it, so it binds to microplastics in a biofilm. So basically, it pulls them off. They actually say that this product is up to 98% effective at trapping these biofilms, and basically you pass them out, so or you poop them out, in other words. So, so it's called QI601. You can look it up. I'm getting it for my family, but I ordered the whole case. So I'll have some here too if some people are interested in it. She recommended doing at least 3 months of it to try, and it's not that expensive, but I was like $57 a bottle of it. So it's really not bad.
1: So what is it like what kind of form is
0: tablets.
1: It? It's tablets. It's tablets.
0: So what it does is you take it and you absorb it, and it goes in your intestines and basically acts as like a glue, and everything kind of sticks to it, and then you poop it out. And it's not a glue. Don't misunderstand me. I'm using it as a scientific term, but it creates. You can read all the research articles. There's tons of research.
1: So I know there's not. It's not a drug or anything. So, but does it have any kind of side effects though at all?
0: Does not appear to have any side effects. I mean, you know, you can have water can have a side effect. I used to say no, it does not cause side effects, but I've been surprised. But there's not supposed to be anything. This basically goes in and actually pulls everything out. If you think about how many side effects you have from vaccines, let alone, you know, people get those every day. This stuff is pretty, it should actually make you feel a lot better. It's supposed to help your immune system because you're pulling that stuff out. It's supposed to make you have more energy. It's supposed to have your hormones levels supposed to go up. Plus you're not, you know, a lot of people are getting cancers and all this stuff because of it. In fact, there's several research articles by the FDA that say, and FDA reviewed it and affirmed that it's generalized, recognized as very safe. And it's called a GRN study 988. So it's awarded 2 DARPA contracts for barrier defense. So, I mean, it's pretty neat stuff. I'm very excited about trying it myself. I always guinea pig it and try it myself, but I'm going to have, like I said, I've ordered some extra, so I'll have some extra here at the office, and then you can try it and see if it works for you. But it's pretty neat stuff. It's something that, you know, literally I was talking 1 week and I said, you know, he was like, what do I do about this? And I was like, you know, just try to minimize it. And that's all I've always said is try to minimize it. Try not to eat a bunch of, you know, plastic stuff that's warmed up in the microwave. And, you know, try not to just, you know, and I'm not saying if you're looking at me like, I can't do that. Well, then, you know, that's fine. I mean, I'm not showing you how to change your life. You know, what's the old saying, take the meat and spit out the bones. You know, if you don't like somebody in church, it don't mean you shouldn't go to church. It just means you might not want to sit on their side. Do you follow what I'm saying? So, you know, there are options, but we know that we're being poisoned. We know we're being poisoned. I mean, it's pretty obvious that's, you know, everyone knows that it's out there nowadays. Through what we eat, what we drink, and what we ingest, and what we're breathing in. And so it's nice to be able to have some things out there that can absorb it. So, but anyway, I think that's pretty much it for today. Like I said, I'm just giving here, providing information. Next week, we're actually going to discuss what's damaging the cartilage into my knees and in my shoulders, the cushioning that's in your shoulders and knees. So if you're interested in that, tune in. And if you had something on the air, and actually I found out when I was gone, my niece went off and got married on me. And so she did not, we're not editing videos on testosterone. So they'll be posted I think they already are posted as of yesterday. And we got this one on today on YouTube. I think it's on TikTok and then on our webpage and Facebook. So you can look it up if you want to find any more information. But it is at Help with Doc Delp, DocDelp as in Peter, Delp. And you can look us up, or just Delp Chiropractic, or on Facebook, or Delp Chiropractic on our website. Other than that, Cousin Andy, if anybody needs to get a hold of us, you can give us a call down here in Mount Airy, Number's 336-786-5555.

0: That's 336-786-5555, and we'll rock and roll. How's that?
1: All right. Sounds good. Thanks for the information, Dr. Depp. We'll talk to you next week.
0: Thank you, Jason. You have a great day.
1: You too now. Bye.
0: Bye.
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1: Hi, this is John Hardy of Sotera Planning Partners, heard here every Friday morning with Gibb and the fellas here at the office on Financial Fridays with Cousin Andy. 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
3: From the WXII 12 First Warning Weather Center, I'm meteorologist Brian Slocum with a warmer Wednesday forecast. Plenty of sunshine and dry weather in the forecast for today. East-southeast winds are relatively light, but it will be warmer in the afternoon with highs in the mid-80s in the Triad and foothills, close to 80 in many of our mountain locations today. Humidity starting to creep up a little bit over the next couple of days. We'll feel hotter on Thursday with highs in the lower 80s west, nearing 90 across our area in the Triad as well as the foothills, and that's going to continue into Friday. Cold front will bring some rain chances in. Storm chances begin as early as late Thursday, more so late Friday, and a stalled front could increase storm chances over the weekend. Could bring temperatures down a little bit too, but still going to be muggy. From the WXII 12 First Warning Weather Center, I'm meteorologist Brian Slocum.

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1: Here's the snap, play action, long one downfield, caught, Foley, 10-5, touchdown, Wake Forest. Much longer, now throws left side into the end zone, it is caught for a touchdown. Bounces outside, 30 down the sideline, they will never catch him, 10-5, touchdown, Wake Forest.
0: This is the home of the Deacs. 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
8: From the WXII 12 First Warning Weather Center, I'm meteorologist Brian Slocum with a warmer Wednesday forecast. Plenty of sunshine and dry weather in the forecast for today. East-southeast winds are relatively light, but it will be warmer in the afternoon with highs in the mid-80s in the Triad and foothills, close to 80 in many of our mountain locations today. Humidity starting to creep up a little bit over the next couple of days. We'll feel hotter on Thursday with highs in the lower 80s west, nearing 90 across our area in the Triad as well as the foothills, and that's going to continue into Friday. Cold front will bring some rain chances in. Storm chances begin as early as late Thursday, more so late Friday, and a stalled front could increase storm chances over the weekend. Could bring temperatures down a little bit too, but still going to be muggy. From the WXII 12 First Warning Weather Center, I'm meteorologist Brian Slocum.
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1: I always look forward to it. 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You know, if you've never been, I always encourage people to go see it. Throw it into the category of the, you know, majors of our sport.
0: 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I'm Kyle Rickey. 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

Hold on tight, folks. The Allegheny Agricultural Fair is rolling into Sparta. Thursday, September 17th through Sunday the 20th at the Allegheny Fairgrounds. Here's the deal of the year. Admission is just $15 per person, and that includes unlimited rides on all your favorites. Ride all day, ride all night at no extra cost. Kids under four, they're free. Gates open at 5. It's 4 days packed with fair food, exciting and fun fair rides, livestock shows, exhibits, and big events you don't want to miss. The PBS of North Carolina's tent will be on location all week. And Kids Night is on Thursday when Twist the Balloon Man will have his big magic show. On Thursday night at 7:30 with balloons made prior to the show. The truck and tractor pull is Friday at 6 p.m. And Saturday, the grandstand comes alive with music. Bring your lawn chair and at 6 p.m. enjoy Mary Bell and the Pig Pickers. Then at 8 p.m. it's the one and only Presley Barker. It's loads of family fun at the Allegheny County Agricultural Fair, September 17th through the 20th at the Allegheny Fairgrounds in Sparta, where the rides, the food, the shows, and the music never stop.

0: 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Student Day is Thursday with $3 off. Friday is Senior Citizens Day with free admission for all of our friends 60 and over. Lots of exhibits and contests. Don't miss nightly bingo. The cake auction on Tuesday at 7 in front of the main Legion building. Nightly entertainment will include local groups Brett Cox, Diamond Jim, and the Gemstones, Usual Suspects, Too Old, Too Young, Tunes for You, and Lassiter Union. Be sure to try the variety of favorites from the Ladies Auxiliary Concession Stand. The fair opens at 5 p.m. Tuesday through Thursday, 4 p.m. Friday, and 2 p.m. Saturday. Parking is only $5 and donated to the Granite 322 and Renfro 691 lodges. Don't miss all the fun at the 75th Annual Stokes County Agricultural Fair, September 15th through the 19th. For more information, visit us on Facebook or the website StokesCountyFair.com.
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0: Hold on tight, folks. The Allegheny Agricultural Fair is rolling into Sparta. Thursday, September 17th through Sunday the 20th at the Allegheny Fairgrounds. Here's the deal of the year. 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Gates open at 5. It's 4 days packed with fair food, exciting and fun fair rides, livestock shows, exhibits, and big events you don't want to miss. The PBS of North Carolina's tent will be on location all week. And Kids Night is on Thursday when Twist the Balloon Man will have his big magic show. On Thursday night at 7:30 with balloons made prior to the show. The truck and tractor pull is Friday at 6 p.m. And Saturday, the grandstand comes alive with music. 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
3: From the WXII 12 First Warning Weather Center, I'm meteorologist Brian Slocum with a warmer Wednesday forecast. Plenty of sunshine and dry weather in the forecast for today. East-southeast winds are relatively light, but it will be warmer in the afternoon with highs in the mid-80s in the Triad and foothills, close to 80 in many of our mountain locations today. Humidity starting to creep up a little bit over the next couple of days. We'll feel hotter on Thursday with highs in the lower 80s west, nearing 90 across our area. In the Triad as well as the foothills, and that's going to continue into Friday. Cold front will bring some rain chances in. Storm chances begin as early as late Thursday, more so late Friday, and a stalled front could increase storm chances over the weekend. Could bring temperatures down a little bit too, but still going to be muggy. From the WXII 12 First Warning Weather Center, I'm meteorologist Brian Slocum.

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2: From the WXII 12 First Warning Weather Center, I'm meteorologist Brian Slocum with a warmer Wednesday forecast. Plenty of sunshine and dry weather in the forecast for today. East-southeast winds are relatively light, but it will be warmer in the afternoon with highs in the mid-80s in the Triad and foothills, close to 80 in many of our mountain locations today. Humidity starting to creep up a little bit over the next couple of days. We'll feel hotter on Thursday with highs in the lower 80s west, nearing 90 across our area. In the Triad as well as the foothills, and that's going to continue into Friday. Cold front will bring some rain chances in. Storm chances begin as early as late Thursday, more so late Friday, and a stalled front could increase storm chances over the weekend. Could bring temperatures down a little bit too, but still going to be muggy. From the WXII 12 First Warning Weather Center, I'm meteorologist Brian Slocum.
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Alabama, the Judds, Kenny Rogers, George Strait. 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
2: 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The PBS of North Carolina's tent will be on location all week. And Kids Night is on Thursday when Twist the Balloon Man will have his big magic show on Thursday night at 7:30 with balloons made prior to the show. The truck and tractor pull is Friday at 6 p.m. And Saturday, the grandstand comes alive with music. 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

0: from the WXII 12 First Warning Weather Center. I'm meteorologist Brian Slocum with a warmer Wednesday forecast. Plenty of sunshine and dry weather in the forecast for today. East-southeast winds are relatively light, but it will be warmer in the afternoon with highs in the mid-80s in the Triad and foothills, close to 80 in many of our mountain locations today. Humidity starting to creep up a little bit over the next couple of days. We'll feel hotter on Thursday with highs in the lower 80s west, nearing 90 across our area. In the Triad as well as the foothills, and that's going to continue into Friday. Cold front will bring some rain chances in. Storm chances begin as early as late Thursday, more so late Friday, and a stalled front could increase storm chances over the weekend. Could bring temperatures down a little bit too, but still going to be muggy. From the WXII 12 First Warning Weather Center, I'm meteorologist Brian Slocum.
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2: From the WXII 12 First Warning Weather Center, I'm meteorologist Brian Slocum with a warmer Wednesday forecast. Plenty of sunshine and dry weather in the forecast for today. East-southeast winds are relatively light, but it will be warmer in the afternoon with highs in the mid-80s in the Triad and foothills, close to 80 in many of our mountain locations today. Humidity starting to creep up a little bit over the next couple of days. We'll feel hotter on Thursday with highs in the lower 80s west, nearing 90 across our area. In the Triad as well as the foothills, and that's going to continue into Friday. Cold front will bring some rain chances in. Storm chances begin as early as late Thursday, more so late Friday, and a stalled front could increase storm chances over the weekend. Could bring temperatures down a little bit too, but still going to be muggy. From the WXII 12 First Warning Weather Center, I'm meteorologist Brian Slocum.
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3: 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And Kids Night is on Thursday, when Twist the Balloon Man will have his big magic show. 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

0: From the WXII 12 First Warning Weather Center, I'm meteorologist Brian Slocum with a warmer Wednesday forecast. Plenty of sunshine and dry weather in the forecast for today. East-southeast winds are relatively light, but it will be warmer in the afternoon with highs in the mid-80s in the Triad and foothills, close to 80 in many of our mountain locations today. Humidity starting to creep up a little bit over the next couple of days. We'll feel hotter on Thursday with highs in the lower 80s west, nearing 90 across our area. In the Triad as well as the foothills, and that's going to continue into Friday. Cold front will bring some rain chances in. Storm chances begin as early as late Thursday, more so late Friday, and a stalled front could increase storm chances over the weekend. Could bring temperatures down a little bit too, but still going to be muggy. From the WXII 12 First Warning Weather Center, I'm meteorologist Brian Slocum.
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4: From the WXII 12 First Warning Weather Center, I'm meteorologist Brian Slocum with a warmer Wednesday forecast. Plenty of sunshine and dry weather in the forecast for today. East-southeast winds are relatively light, but it will be warmer in the afternoon with highs in the mid-80s in the Triad and foothills, close to 80 in many of our mountain locations today. Humidity starting to creep up a little bit over the next couple of days. We'll feel hotter on Thursday with highs in the lower 80s west, nearing 90 across our area. In the Triad as well as the foothills, and that's going to continue into Friday. Cold front will bring some rain chances in. Storm chances begin as early as late Thursday, more so late Friday, and a stalled front could increase storm chances over the weekend. Could bring temperatures down a little bit too, but still going to be muggy. From the WXII 12 First Warning Weather Center, I'm meteorologist Brian Slocum.
5: Oh, the first day of fall's next Tuesday, though, that's for sure. Fall is on the way, but we're still in summertime right now. Piedmont Triad, you've got the sunny skies down there. Looks like it's 82 degrees, and we're warmer up here in the mountains of southwest Virginia than, say, Winston-Salem and Greensboro. That's true. We're 85 at the moment. They're 82 down there. But right here at Classic Country 98, looking at sunshine and 85 degrees.

Those California sweethearts of the rodeo, right there to open up things. Chains of gold, it is. Hey, good afternoon. Is it Wednesday? I believe it is. Middle of the week already. Wednesday, the 16th day of the month of September 2026. I'm Buford Kegley in here till 6 p.m. today or till dinner time, playing your favorite music. So hang around. Classic country we have for you, and a little bit of outlaw country and everything else too on the drive at 5 during the 5 o'clock hour. Stick around. We're 85 up here in these high mountains right now.

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That's South Carolina native Josh Turner this afternoon, just to be your man here at Classic Country 98. 3:20, that's what time it is. We have 85 degrees. My goodness, we're still in the good old summertime.

0: 1958, the year for that right there. Lefty Frizzell drinking coffee and smoking cigarettes and looking at the sunshine, even though I don't have my shades.
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0: Couple of folks wanted to hear that one this afternoon from the Bellamy Brothers, and I need more of you. Speaking of the Bellamy Brothers, David's got a birthday today. David Bellamy, born on this day in 1950 down in Darby, Florida, singer, songwriter with his brother, and they've had success ever since they started way back in the 70s. With Let Your Love Flow. Remember that number one song for them, country and pop as well. The Bellamy Brothers and David Bellamy celebrating his 76th birthday today.
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2: Cousin Stu trying to have lunch at Mayflower 2 with Uncle Gus, and these two characters walked up and they love their lunch from us here, and they've been hearing about it on Classic Country. 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
0: How about this fella right here?
2: Terry Tilly from Sandy Ridge. I like my meal, too. It's really good. I always eat here. If I ever go to Mayflower, I eat the one in Royal Hall.
0: All right.
2: Right off of 52.
0: Y'all found it. Y'all found me, and I got to shake your hand and meet you. Got some business cards. God bless you guys. Hey, come into Mayflower. We got some seafood. We got some other stuff, too. I had the salmon today. Unbelievable. And John, my buddy here, had the financial guy on the radio. What'd you have, John?
3: 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Popcorn shrimp.
0: How was it?
4: 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It was good.
0: All right. It's all good. Exit 118 in Rural Hall. 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

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Student Day is Thursday with $3 off. Friday is Senior Citizens Day with free admission for all of our friends 60 and over. 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The cake auction on Tuesday at 7 in front of the main Legion building. 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The fair opens at 5 p.m. Tuesday through Thursday, 4 p.m. Friday, and 2 p.m. Saturday. 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
7: From the WXII 12 First Warning Weather Center, I'm meteorologist Brian Slocum with a warmer Wednesday forecast. Plenty of sunshine and dry weather in the forecast for today. East-southeast winds are relatively light, but it will be warmer in the afternoon with highs in the mid-80s in the Triad and foothills, close to 80 in many of our mountain locations today. Humidity starting to creep up a little bit over the next couple of days. We'll feel hotter on Thursday with highs in the lower 80s west, nearing 90 across our area. In the Triad as well as the foothills, and that's going to continue into Friday. Cold front will bring some rain chances in. Storm chances begin as early as late Thursday, more so late Friday, and a stalled front could increase storm chances over the weekend. Could bring temperatures down a little bit too, but still going to be muggy. From the WXII 12 First Warning Weather Center, I'm meteorologist Brian Slocum.
8: And the Piedmont Triad right now is 83 degrees, plenty of sunshine down there in the Triad. Let's go down close to Roanoke, Virginia, in the Roanoke Valley, and we'll visit Salem, Virginia, because we got a lot of friends in Salem. Salem, Virginia, great little town. It's not a little town, used to be, but it's grown like everything. It's got a minor league baseball team. It's got a college. And it's a great place to shop, all kinds of shops and gathering places that give that town down there in Salem character. It's 90. It's warm down there, too. 90 degrees, plenty of sunshine. Here at Classic Country 98, we're a little bit cooler than that. We have plenty of sun and 84.
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McGraw for you right here on this Wednesday afternoon. It's 3:47, and my friend Jerry Lambert called me a few minutes ago down in King. He listens every day. Jerry, thank you so much. Hope you're doing well, and hope you're enjoying summertime. Won't be summertime much longer, though. But Jerry's down there in King, and he wanted to hear Am I That Easy to Forget, which is a classic country song. And I don't have any I do have one version that I found. But Carl Ballou wrote that song back in 1959, had a big hit, and that's the only version that I can find listed on the computer is Carl Ballou's version. He wrote it, and he sings it, and he had a lot more hit songs, too. But I do not have a copy of that. But I do have this one, Jerry. Maybe you'll like this one because I know he'll remember Skeeter D. Skeeter Davis, she had a hit with it also a number of years ago. Here's Skeeter Davis, and for Jerry and everybody else who likes this song, here's Skeeter Davis. Am I That Easy to Forget? You say.

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2: From the WXII 12 First Warning Weather Center, I'm meteorologist Brian Slocum with a warmer Wednesday forecast. Plenty of sunshine and dry weather in the forecast for today. East-southeast winds are relatively light, but it will be warmer in the afternoon with highs in the mid-80s in the Triad and foothills, close to 80 in many of our mountain locations today. Humidity starting to creep up a little bit over the next couple of days. We'll feel hotter on Thursday with highs in the lower 80s west, nearing 90 across our area. In the Triad as well as the foothills, and that's going to continue into Friday. Cold front will bring some rain chances in. Storm chances begin as early as late Thursday, more so late Friday, and a stalled front could increase storm chances over the weekend. Could bring temperatures down a little bit too, but still going to be muggy. From the WXII 12 First Warning Weather Center, I'm meteorologist Brian Slocum.
3: Okay, Brian, and Piedmont Triad, still sunny down there, and you're 83 degrees, looks like to me. 83 in the Triad, and are we warmer than you are? We're 84. Goodness gracious, that's crazy. Never does that. Well, it has before a couple of times. But it's 84 up here. Our friends and listeners down in Little Gap, North Carolina, between here and Mount Airy on 89, it's only 86 degrees down there. That's a nice temperature. Low Gap, North Carolina, just down the mountain, a little ways down Low Gap Mountain, where it's 86. And we're here on a Wednesday afternoon. Buford with you till the 6 o'clock hour. Hang in. Let's see. What have we got? I've got so many requests and so little time to do them. And I don't know where I'll get them in or not, but I'll do my best, okay? Kathy Mateus right here now from up West Virginia way. Somebody wanted to hear

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4: Hey, we got the drive at 5 coming up 5 o'clock this afternoon, just like we do every afternoon during the week. So join us for the drive at 5, beginning at 5. Hey, I want to say hello to my friends Jerry Wilkes and Dean Gibson, too. They're both listening in down there in Carolina. And I hope you guys are not in the same town. If you ruin the whole place, you ruin the whole state if it is. No, I'm only kidding. But Jerry and Dean are listening in this afternoon. Dean's down in Greensboro. Maybe Jerry's in Kernersville. But anyway, two fine fellows, and they love country music. And I'm going to send to Carl Smith. They said to play a good Carl Smith, one of my favorites. And this is one of my favorites right here. He's got, like 300 and some hit songs, Carl Smith does, and it's hard to pick one out. But anyway, I picked this one out for Dean and Jerry. I hope you're still listening this afternoon. And I know everybody loves Carl Smith. Was married to June Carter, of course. And I'll send this out to Jerry and Dean and all the folks down in Carolina and Virginia and West Virginia that love Carl Smith. I worked some shows back in the 60s with Carl, and he was a very fine gentleman and a fine artist, too, with all those great Columbia hit records. And this was one of them right here. This goes way back to 1951, actually. Autry Inman and Carl Smith wrote this song together. Autry Inman was a great singer and songwriter. And Autry and Carl wrote it together and had a hit with it in 1951. So it's been around a while. Here's Carl Smith and Mr. Moon.

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Their home in Southern Virginia and the Piedmont Triad is Classic Country 98.1.

0: The late and great Don Williams right there, and listen to the radio. 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

The late and great Glenn Campbell, Gentle on My Mind, here on a Wednesday. Hey, it's just a few more days. Matter of fact, about three more days. Better mark your calendar right now if you haven't marked it already. Because it's a Saturday, September 19th. Head on over to Westfield for the 11th annual Francis Cole Farm Fest. It's coming your way this weekend. Family fun, farming, music, everything in the community. It's all happening this Saturday, 9 a.m. to 3 p.m. at the old Francis Cole School located on NC 89 West in Westfield, or Francis Cole, if you want to call it that. You'll see live music. You'll hear some great live music. More than 25 vendors over there. Demonstrations and a tractor show. Two tractor parades going to take place. The tobacco tying contest, Baker's Corner. Lots of good old hot dogs. You can find them over there too. Farm Fest t-shirts, a cake walk.

We're going to have a cakewalk, raffle prizes, and lots more. And be sure and bring the kids. Lots of kids' activities, too. A tractor train will take place. And also Saturday, September 19th, at Francis Cole Farm Fest in Westfield. Guess how much it costs to get in? Absolutely free. Doesn't cost anything. Free. You can't get any cheaper than that. That's for sure. That's as cheap as you can get is free. Anyway, it's going to be big. Your friends are going to be there. Your neighbors are going to be there. For more information, check out Francis Cole Farm Fest Facebook page online. The 11th annual Francis Cole Farm Fest this Saturday, September 19th. It's 9 to 3 at the old Francis Cole School in Westfield. It's great.

The one you wanted to hear this afternoon, the late and great Johnny Rodriguez, and Dance With Me Just One More Time. We'll be driving at 5 at the top of the hour. Some great outlaw country. Lots of good things on the drive at 5. So join us for that. At the top of the hour, my good friend and yours too, and a great artist from Atlanta, GA. Here's T. Graham Brown.

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1: 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The PBS of North Carolina's tent will be on location all week. And Kids Night is on Thursday, when Twist the Balloon Man will have his big magic show. On Thursday night at 7:30, with balloons made prior to the show. The truck and tractor pull is Friday at 6 p.m. And Saturday, the grandstand comes alive with music. 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
4: From the WXII 12 First Warning Weather Center, I'm meteorologist Brian Slocum with a warmer Wednesday forecast. Plenty of sunshine and dry weather in the forecast for today. East-southeast winds are relatively light, but it will be warmer in the afternoon with highs in the mid-80s in the Triad and foothills, close to 80 in many of our mountain locations today. Humidity starting to creep up a little bit over the next couple of days. We'll feel hotter on Thursday with highs in the lower 80s west, nearing 90 across our area. In the Triad as well as the foothills, and that's going to continue into Friday. Cold front will bring some rain chances in. Storm chances begin as early as late Thursday, more so late Friday, and a stalled front could increase storm chances over the weekend. Could bring temperatures down a little bit too, but still going to be muggy. From the WXII 12 First Warning Weather Center, I'm meteorologist Brian Slocum.
5: Okay, Brian, and everybody down in the Piedmont Triad enjoying all that sunshine today. It's 85 degrees down there right now. Our friends over in Carroll County and Hillsville, over in Hillsville, Virginia, history marked by that 1912 courthouse tragedy. That story is still remembered in the town's old bridge.

Square each Labor Day when the flea market comes to town. Anyway, it's a great place to live. Hillsville, Virginia. I know I lived over there myself 25 years. A great place in Hillsville. 84 degrees over there right now. Plenty of sunshine. And where I'm standing here at Classy Country 98, we're looking at sunny skies as well. And it's 83 out there.

0: so supple back then.
1: Oh, those were the good old days when times were bad. Remember those? Sure you do. Charlie Pride, the late and great Charlie Pride, singing Burgers and Fries right here on a Wednesday. Hey, won't be long. We'll be coming up with the drive at 5. What, little about 12 minutes or so? That's what we'll be doing. Boy, here was a great talent right here. The late and great Bob Lumen. Every day I have to cry some.

0: 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Student Day is Thursday with $3 off. Friday is Senior Citizens Day with free admission for all of our friends 60 and over. Lots of exhibits and contests. Don't miss nightly bingo. The cake auction on Tuesday at 7 in front of the main Legion building. Nightly entertainment will include local groups Brett Cox, Diamond Jim, and the Gemstones, Usual Suspects, Too Old, Too Young, Tunes for You, and Lassiter Union. 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The fair opens at 5 p.m. Tuesday through Thursday, 4 p.m. Friday, and 2 p.m. Saturday. Parking is only $5 and donated to the Granite 322 and Renfro 691 lodges. 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
4: 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It's really good. 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If I ever go to Mayflower, I eat the one in Royal Hall.
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2: 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Hey, come in to Mayflower. 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Unbelievable. And John, my buddy here, had the financial guy on the radio. 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
9: Six wins this season has Lane Riggs breathing rarefied air at the top of the NASCAR Craftsman Truck Series standings. Hunting for their first championship as the chase kicks off Thursday at Bristol Motor Speedway, the Front Row Motorsports pilot shared the team's simple strategy.
12: I feel like these early races, if we can set the tone, hopefully get a points lead and a gap, it's going to make the rest of the competition have to take some chances, throw some Hail Marys that they really shouldn't be doing. And because of that, there's probably a 50-50 chance they're going to make a mistake in the process and get themselves even further behind, which is what we're planning and hoping for. When we can just stay up front, stay steady, keep building that gap, hopefully we can sew it up before the last race. That's, in a perfect world, that's what I'm shooting for.
9: I'm Susie Armstrong. 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
2: Get set for another change, and yes, it's back to summer. For tonight, partly cloudy skies in the mountains, down to 62 degrees. A nice start to the day. Clouds will thicken as we get into the afternoon, and look for some scattered showers and thunderstorms to develop across the area in the mountains and foothills by afternoon and continue into the evening. Temperatures ahead of the stormy weather may make it into the low 80s in the mountains, closer to 90 east of the mountains. And then heading into Friday, we've got another round of heat, humidity, and afternoon and evening storms across the area. With your first warning weather forecast, I'm WXII 12 News Chief Meteorologist Lainey Pope.
3: Thank you, Lainey. Yes, I appreciate that. And Piedmont Triad, you've got the sunshine. It's 85 down there. I bet you haven't been down to Flat Rock, North Carolina recently. Actually, it's over there in Henderson County. Population a little over 3,000 people. Flat Rock, North Carolina was named for granite rock formations, which dotted the landscape. Asheville's about 25 miles to the north, and the South Carolina border, it's about 8 miles to the south. Flat Rock, North Carolina, where it's 82 and sunny. And here at Classic Country 98, we're sunny and we're 82 also.

That artist from Lexington, Kentucky, Chris Stapleton, right there. I will be your parachute. Hey, good afternoon again. Here we are, driving at 5 for a Wednesday. Buford Kegley around for a few more minutes. Hanging with me, some of your favorite music's on the way on a beautiful summer day. We can't say this very much longer, though, summer day, because it'll all be over in a few days, September 22nd. And then fall begins. It will occur at 8:04 p.m. on the 22nd of September. Fall begins, so prepare yourself. I don't think it'll change that much, though, from now till the 22nd.

There he is from San Antonio, Texas, Pat Green in Way Back Texas. That's not Way Back Texas. San Antonio isn't. It's right in the middle of it, actually, I think. I'm not sure. But anyway, I'm right in the middle of Virginia. No, I'm in the southwestern part. Sorry about that. I got my states mixed up here. It's 5:14 here on a Wednesday afternoon. Hope everything's going your way. It's a busy day. It's been a busy day, I'm telling you.

0: Kenny Vaughn, Marty Stewart playing that mandolin there too, and Lily May.
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0: From Albert Lee this afternoon. She's living it up and I'm just trying to live it down. Albert Lee, what a guitarist. Used to be with Emmylou Harris and that hot band of hers back in 1976.
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2: 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And Kids Night is on Thursday when Twist the Balloon Man will have his big magic show. 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

J.R. Cash right there with that Folsom Prison Blues, driving it by, middle of the week it is. Hey, I got to play this one here. Some folks want to hear this. I hear this one every day if you listen to the radio and you listen to some outlaw country. They play this everywhere. And this was a lady that came to us a long time ago with a big song. Patsy Montana was her name. Ruby Blevins was her true name. She lived out in Arkansas. Ruby Blevins wrote songs, and she wrote this one right here. And Ruby Blevins, or Patsy Montana, if you like, back in 1935, had the first million-seller song for a female singer. And this was in 1935. She was first at it. And sold over a million copies of this one right here. 1935, Patsy Montana. I Wanna Be a Cowboy Sweetheart.

0: 91 years ago, that's right, 91 years ago, that was a million seller for Patsy Montana.
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2: Get set for another change, and yes, it's back to summer. For tonight, partly cloudy skies in the mountains, down to 62 degrees. A nice start to the day. Clouds will thicken as we get into the afternoon, and look for some scattered showers and thunderstorms to develop across the area in the mountains and foothills by afternoon and continue into the evening. Temperatures ahead of the stormy weather may make it into the low 80s in the mountains, closer to 90 east of the mountains. And then heading into Friday, we've got another round of heat, humidity, and afternoon and evening storms across the area. With your first warning weather forecast, I'm WXII 12 News Chief Meteorologist Lainey Pope.
3: All right, thank you, Lainey. Piedmont Triad area, it's 85 degrees down there in the Triad. You got plenty of sunshine, looks like. Let's go over the road a little ways over there to Tennessee. I know Rhonda like this. Rhonda loves this lake over there. Watauga Lake. We'll go to Watauga Lake, Tennessee. That's on U.S. 321 in Hampton, Tennessee. One of the most beautiful lakes I've ever seen. It really is. And over there right now at Watauga Lake, it's 84 degrees and sunny. And where I'm standing here at Classic Country 98, is it 84 where I am? Maybe it was a while ago. It's 82 now. We're looking at 82 degrees under sunny skies at Classic Country 98.

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2: Here on a Wednesday, somebody called and wanted to hear this one right here, but yours truly. We recorded this thing back in 1972, and Jeff Newman was on steel guitar. I was playing rhythm guitar, and DJ Fontana, Elvis's drummer, was playing the drums. And we did this thing out in Nashville called Love All You Can.

Oh, yes, because then you'd be back in here early in the morning, about 5:30, a little past 5:30. He'll be here with some great music for you on the Good Morning, Good Morning, Good Morning show, and lots of things to tell you about, too. So join him tomorrow and every morning. Have I got time for this one? I got to do this song right here because I promised somebody I'd play this one. This was Elvis Presley's most, the best, a single record that he ever made. It sold 6 million units certified in the United States and served as a massive double-sided hit with Hound Dog. And you'll remember this one. The one and only Elvis Presley right here to close things out with his

0: best-selling 6 million, sold 6 million single records. That's amazing. So here's EP and Don't Be Cruel. See you tomorrow.
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0: The NASCAR Truck Series Chase kicks off this weekend. We're going to talk to the two guys that are the favorites going into it. For PRN's Garage Pass, this is Andrew Curran.
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0: Lane Riggs is the point leader by 25 points. So what has he learned from watching the other two series race in the Chase?
2: Well, I've learned you can't be comfortable. It goes away very quickly. I was 100 points ahead before New Hampshire. I won the race, and I lost 75 points to second. What the heck's up with that? But it's been good. I like the format. It's a lot better than what we had. The word I've been using is legit, but it's not a full season championship where you can just not win all season and top five your way all the way to a champion. The winner is going to probably have two wins inside the Chase. I mean, you can't be passive and expect you're going to keep the points. So you still have to stay on the hunt, trying to gain a gap, winning races. If you try to be passive and lay over and just be calculated and smart and just have top five runs, you're not going to be the champion.
0: Caden Honeycutt is the guy chasing Lane Riggs, minus 25 points. He's with the new team this year, and they're returning to a track they've been to before. So what's the value in that when they go to Bristol this weekend?
3: I think it'd just be repeating with the same team for the second time. I think it would be a good thing. Like, we improved on a lot of things from the spring race in Bristol. And we learned some things at Charlotte that I needed better for myself, so I'll be able to take to the fall. So it's definitely going to be a lot better compared to most of the guys that have been with their teams for the last two or three years. So, it's a good thing for us, good advantage, and hopefully we can be able to take the things we learned from the spring on both those tracks and apply them and be one spot better at Charlotte and just run all the laps at Bristol and stay in the top three and hopefully win that race as well.
0: Tune in to the coverage on the NASCAR Racing Network.
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Get set for another change, and yes, it's back to summer. For tonight, partly cloudy skies in the mountains, down to 62 degrees. A nice start to the day. Clouds will thicken as we get into the afternoon, and look for some scattered showers and thunderstorms to develop across the area in the mountains and foothills by afternoon and continue into the evening. Temperatures ahead of the stormy weather may make it into the low 80s in the mountains, closer to 90 east of the mountains. And then heading into Friday, we've got another round of heat, humidity, and afternoon and evening storms across the area. With your first warning weather forecast, I'm WXII 12 News Chief Meteorologist Lainey Pope.

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2: Get set for another change, and yes, it's back to summer. For tonight, partly cloudy skies in the mountains, down to 62 degrees. A nice start to the day. Clouds will thicken as we get into the afternoon, and look for some scattered showers and thunderstorms to develop across the area in the mountains and foothills by afternoon and continue into the evening. Temperatures ahead of the stormy weather may make it into the low 80s in the mountains, closer to 90 east of the mountains. And then heading into Friday, we've got another round of heat, humidity, and afternoon and evening storms across the area. With your first warning weather forecast, I'm WXII 12 News Chief Meteorologist Lainey Pope.
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3: Get set for another change, and yes, it's back to summer. For tonight, partly cloudy skies in the mountains, down to 62 degrees. A nice start to the day. Clouds will thicken as we get into the afternoon, and look for some scattered showers and thunderstorms to develop across the area in the mountains and foothills by afternoon and continue into the evening. Temperatures ahead of the stormy weather may make it into the low 80s in the mountains, closer to 90 east of the mountains. And then heading into Friday, we've got another round of heat, humidity, and afternoon and evening storms across the area. With your first warning weather forecast, I'm WXII 12 News Chief Meteorologist Lainey Pope.

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2: Get set for another change, and yes, it's back to summer. For tonight, partly cloudy skies in the mountains, down to 62 degrees. A nice start to the day. Clouds will thicken as we get into the afternoon, and look for some scattered showers and thunderstorms to develop across the area in the mountains and foothills by afternoon and continue into the evening.